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8: Hi, this is Wynton Marcellus, and you are listening to and loving world-class jazz with the main man, the jazz man, Mr. Luther Batiste. Keep checking him out.

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I'm your jazz man, Luther Batiste. We closed the first hour with John Coltrane and Naima from Giant Steps. We also heard Grover Washington Jr. featuring Grady Tate on vocals in Be Mine Tonight. And we opened the set with Etta James and A Sunday Kind of Love and Trust in Me. Lee Morgan will open the second hour of Jazz Sets with his iconic song, The Sidewinder, from his Blue Note album, The Sidewinder. And of course, this song is the theme song for Jazz Sets. Joe Henderson on tenor saxophone, Barry Harris on piano, Bob Cranshaw on bass, and Billy Higgins on drums. I heard today that Billy Higgins has recorded over 600 albums. At the time of the release of the album, Sidewinder was the greatest-selling Blue Note album ever and saved the label from bankruptcy. John Coltrane and Johnny Hartman only recorded one album together, the album titled John Coltrane and Johnny Hartman. They will open the set with My One and Only Love. McCoy Tyner on piano, Jimmy Garrison on bass, Elvin Jones on drums, John Coltrane on tenor saxophone, and of course, Johnny Hartman on vocals. 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

John Coltrane and Johnny Cartman and My One and Only Love from their self-titled album, which was inducted into the Grammy Hall of Fame. We open the set with Lee Morgan and the Sidewinder. Grover Washington Jr. opens the next set with Come Morning, the title cut of his album. This is a 1980 release with Grover Washington on soprano sax. It was produced by Bob Thiel, who found Flying Dutchman Records. Nicole Henry is a show favorite and a show friend of Jazz Sets. She does an amazing job promoting the show. She's one of the hardest working musicians in music, constantly performing at the best music venues in the country. She recently performed at Jazz Alley in Seattle and Birdland in New York. She will close the set with Is It a Crime from her Time to Love Again album. I'm your jazz man, Luther Batiste, and you're listening to Jazz Sets, World Class Jazz with the Backstory on WSSB 90.3 FM.

Cole Henry and Is It a Crime, we open the set with Grover Washington Jr. and Come Morning. Grover Washington Jr. will open the next set with Little Black Samba from Come Morning. This song has a Caribbean and Brazilian samba music feel with nice percussion from Ralph McDonald, who is also the co-producer with Grover of the album. Williams Eaton is on lead vocals. Johnny Hartman will follow with You Are Too Beautiful from the John Coltrane and Johnny Hartman album. Coy Tanner shows off his great piano skills on this song. He also gives a nice solo. Coltrane actually lays out on this tune. Nice drum and brushwork by Elvin Jones, and check out the impeccable phrasing by Johnny Hartman. Miles Davis closes out the set with Flamingo Sketches from the iconic Kinda Blue album on Columbia Records. Nice bass introduction by Paul Chambers. Miles Davis's trumpet is so controlled and beautiful on this song. Bill Evans' piano is subtle and perfectly restrained, and Jimmy Cobb uses the cymbals so expertly. John Coltrane plays some tenor saxophone solos which are remarkable and comparable to the brilliance of Miles Davis on trumpet. This is one of jazz's most amazing songs. I'm your jazz man, Luther Batiste, and you're listening to Jazz Sense, World Class Jazz with the Backstory on WSSB 90.3 FM.

Miles Davis and Flamingo Sketches, just jazz brilliance. We heard Johnny Hartman featuring McCoy Tyner and You Are So Beautiful, and we opened the set with Grover Washington Jr. and Little Black Samba. Ramsey Lewis will change the tempo and style and open the final set of jazz sets, World Class Jazz with the Backstory, with The In Crowd. This was originally released on the In Crowd album and recorded at the Subterranean Club, Bohemian Cat Taverns, in Washington, D.C. I've had a chance to listen to music there, but the club is no longer open. It was a very unique environment. Ramsey Lewis on piano, L.D. Young on bass, and Red Holt on drums. Taste Six is a gospel a cappella group that performs most often in the gospel genre. The standard was their 2008 release of jazz standards. They will follow with the Marvin Gaye tune, What's Going On, which features Brian McKnight joining them on vocals. John Coltrane will close jazz sets with Mr. PC from Giant Steps. This is a tribute to his bass player, Paul Chambers, who was also a bass player for Miles Davis. The song has become a jazz standard. Art Taylor on drums, Paul Chambers on bass, Tom McFlanagan on piano, and the great John Coltrane on tenor saxophone. I hope you've enjoyed Jazz Sets tonight. We feature some super, super jazz musicians, John Coltrane, Grover Washington Jr., and two great vocalists, Etta James and Aretha Franklin. Please tell your friends about Jazz Sets. Please continue to tune in. Jazz lives.

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There is a place for us somewhere. A beautiful tune from West Side Story, music of Leonard Bernstein, and performed there by guitar legend Jim Hall, with him Larry Goldings on piano and Steve Lispina on bass. I'm Jane Ali Ross. Thanks so much for listening to Jazz with me. You can get in touch anytime and let us know what you love about jazz. 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

0: Hilton Ruiz, the fabulous Puerto Rican pianist, recorded in 1990 the title track to his record Doing It Right. Sweet Hilton Ruiz died a mysterious death in 2006 in New Orleans. Before that, Billy Rogers, who also left us way too soon, one of the greatest guitarists of all time, died in 1987, and this was released posthumously from cassette tapes that his mother found in his home after he died. That was Billy all by himself, playing body and soul. We kicked off that set with Madam Shirley Scott at the organ playing Nature Boy. A lot of help there from Charles Davis on tenor and Virgil Jones on trumpet, not to mention Arthur Harper on bass, Mickey Roker on drums. 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

0: Wynton Marsalis, live at the House of Tribes in New York City, 2005. The Thelonious Monk tune, Green Chimneys. And before that, Monk himself in 1963 playing Blue Monk, the classic quartet with Frankie Dunlap on drums, Butch Warren on bass, and Charlie Rouse on tenor sax. I'm Janie Lee Ross. 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

Great jazz pianist based in Pueblo, Colorado, Sam Panuncio, playing his tune Mimi. With him, Mark Bullis on bass and Lionel Kramer on drums. Thanks so much for listening to Jazz with me. I'm Jana Lee Ross, and you can get in touch anytime at jazznetwork@wfmt.com.

0: Wes Montgomery with strings in 1963, his tune called Pretty Blue. Before that, Soul Train, the Tad Dameron tune, live with Joe Lovano and Hank Jones. And we started off that set with The Time of the Barracudas from The Individualism of Gil Evans, the great arranger and composer Gil Evans. I'm Jana Lee Ross. Thanks for listening to Jazz with me.
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Two Thad Jones compositions back to back. That was Kids Are Pretty People, performed by Thad's brother, Hank Jones, on piano, with Joe Lovano on sax. Before that, A Child Is Born, beautiful jazz ballad of Thad Jones, performed by Pierre Michelot. He's leading the ensemble on his record called Bass and Bosses. He is the bass on that. And some of the bosses, Toots Thielemans playing harmonica and Billy Higgins on drums on that record. I'm Janet Lee Ross. Thanks for listening to jazz. Here's a couple Stevie Wonder tunes, starting with guitarist Paul Bolenback. This is his arrangement of Too High.

Phil Woods on alto sax live at the Showboat in Silver Spring, Maryland in 1976. The Stevie Wonder tune, Superwoman, Where Were You When I Needed You? And before that, another Stevie Wonder tune, Too High, Paul Bollenbach's arrangement, Paul Bollenbach playing guitar on that. Joey DeFrancesco with him on organ. I'm Jana Lee Ross. Thanks so much for listening to Jazz With Me. You can get in touch anytime and let us know what you love about jazz. 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

Wes Montgomery in 1967, the title track to his album A Day in the Life, an arrangement there of the Beatles tune from Sgt. Pepper's Lonely Hearts Club Band. I'm Janelle Lee Ross. Thanks for listening to Jazz with me.

0: Shelly Mann on drums on all those tracks. That was with Andre Previn and his pals, as the record is called. Andre Previn and his pals play West Side Story. So Andre and Shelly Mann and their pal, Red Mitchell on bass, that recorded in 1959. America from West Side Story. Leonard Bernstein's brilliant music to that Broadway show. Before that, Caravan. Shelly Mann with Ray Brown on bass and Barney Kessel on guitar. That recorded in 1975 and kicked off the set with Shelly Mann and Ray Brown together with Sonny Rollins, Way Out West. That's 1957. I'm an Old Cowhand was the tune. And I'm Jana Lee Ross. Thanks for listening to jazz.
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But when the sweet talking is done, a woman's a two-faced, a worrisome thing to leave you singing the blues in the night. 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

Dad. 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Wherever the four winds blow. Look here, boy, I've been to some big towns. Yes, dug them all and heard me some big talk, too.

1962, a formative record for so many jazz pianists. Oscar Peterson's Night Train, the trio of Oscar with Ray Brown on bass and Ed Thigpen on drums. That was Hymn to Freedom. Before that, Ray Brown playing with Herb Ellis and another masterful guitarist, Joe Pass. They were live at the Concord Jazz Festival in 1972. Jake Hanna with them on drums. That was Concord Blues, and kicked off the set with Oscar Peterson and Ray Brown. And this time we had Louis Belson on drums, Herb Ellis on guitar, Louis Armstrong from the 1957 record. Louis Armstrong meets Oscar Peterson, Blues in the Night. I'm Janie Lee Ross. Thanks so much for listening to Jazz with me.

Dexter Gordon in Paris in 1964 from the record One Flight Up, the Jimmy Van Heusen tune Darn That Dream, the rhythm section of Kenny Drew on piano, Niels Henning Orsted Petersen playing bass, and Art Taylor on drums. Thanks for listening to Jazz With Me. I'm Janie Lee Ross, and you can get in touch anytime and let us know what you love about jazz. 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

It's lonely out there singing in the wires. The Wichita Lineman, Jimmy Webb's majestic song as played by Alan Pasqua. 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

0: Music from A Streetcar Named Desire, composed by Alex North and arranged by Terrence Blanchard. Beautiful record called Jazz in Film. Before that, Susanna McCorkle singing to us. And we kicked off the set with El Hombre, the Pat Martino tune, live at Yoshi's in 2000. Pat Martino with Joey DeFrancesco on organ, Billy Hart on drums. I'm Janie Lee Ross. Thanks so much for listening to Jazz with me.
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That's Barney Kessel in 1975, his tune, One Foot Off the Curb, Ray Brown on bass and Shelly Mann on drums. And before that, Chet Baker in his final recording, 1987, live in Tokyo. That was Portrait in Black and White, an Antonio Carlos Jobim composition. I'm Janie Lee Ross. Thanks so much for listening to Jazz with Me. Here's another track from Susanna McCorkle.

That is the wonderful Susanna McCorkle singing Moody's Mood, as in James Moody. I'm Jana Lee Ross. Thanks so much for listening to Jazz With Me. You can get in touch anytime and let us know what you love about jazz. 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

Communion from Missa Iubilium Aureum, or Golden Jubilee Jazz Mass, composed by Chris Walden, and featuring the LMR Jazz Orchestra opening this jazz hour. Hi, I'm John Hill. I'll be your host.

0: Music from saxophonist Charles Lloyd, who's producing a musical triptych of a sort, a trio of trio recordings. This is the first one called Chapel because it was recorded in a chapel, the Elizabeth Huth Coates Chapel at the Southwest School of Art in San Antonio, Texas, with guitarist Bill Frisell and bassist Thomas Morgan. That was a tune called Song My Lady Sings. Charles Lloyd, Chapel, Trio. And we opened the set with Missa Ubilium Arium, or Golden Jubilee Jazz Mass, composed by Chris Walden, produced by Ted Hall, who first attempted a jazz mass back in 1970, inspired by Duke Ellington's sacred works and the deaths of Martin Luther King and Robert Kennedy. This time around, producing a Golden Jubilee jazz mass composed to honor and celebrate 50th wedding anniversaries, thus Golden Jubilee. Chris Walden with the LMR Jazz Orchestra and cantors Tierney Sutton and Kurt Elling, who we heard there performing the offertory segment, The Passionate Shepherd to His Love, is the name of that piece, with lyrics by Christopher Marlowe, composed in 1599. Chris Walden, Missa Ubilium Arium, Golden Jubilee Jazz Mass. Along with the LMR Jazz Orchestra, which is made up of award-winning musicians who have played and recorded jazz across the world. We're listening to jazz. I'm John Hill.
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one of trumpeter Freddie Hubbard's finest, the title track from the First Light album, with Herbie Hancock on Fender Rhodes, drummer Jack DeJohnette, bassist Ron Carter, guitarist George Benson, with string arrangements from Don Sebesky. Ahead of it, Marilyn Scott, from her album The Landscape, sang Irreplaceable, with Michael Landau on guitar, keyboardists Scott Kinsey and Russ Ferrante adding to the composition. And keyboardist Joey Alexander opened the set from the album Origin, that was called Summer Rising, with bassist Larry Grenadier, drummer Kendrick Scott, and guitarist Gilad Hexelman. We're listening to jazz.

out of Southern California, music from the Dave Sloniker Big Band. Composer, arranger Dave Sloniker, with a song there called A Gathering Circle. Comes from the album Convergency, and features saxophonist Brian Scanlon, the guitarist Larry Coons, and drummer Peter Erskine. The Dave Sloniker Big Band. I'm John Hill. Thanks for joining me for Jazz This Hour, and I invite you to reach out if you have any comments, a question, or suggestions via jazznetwork@wfmt.com. 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A Cal Jader classic composed by Dizzy Gillespie and Chano Pozo.

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Generation Gap Jazz Orchestra, led by pianist Steve Feifke and trumpeter Bijan Watson, with Joe Henderson's Inner Urge, featuring Ulysses Owens Jr. on drums, opening this jazz hour. I'm your host, John Hill.

Music from a little Australian film called Dingo, about an Australian trumpet player who met Miles Davis, well, Billy Cross, as it was in the film, met him when he was a young boy and followed up on an invitation from Billy Cross to look him up next time he's in Paris. Miles Davis and...

0: for about 7 different categories, and probably would have picked up a few nominations from the American Motion Picture Academy had it not been mishandled, a tragedy of errors. But most people who have seen the film enjoyed the film, and you don't necessarily have to be a jazz fan to do so. So you should check it out. Miles Davis and Michelle Legrand, the motion picture Dingo. Michelle Legrand also collaborated with another legendary jazz performer, Phil Woods, on an album called Images, and we heard Claire de Lune from that album. Phil Woods, Michelle Legrand, and his orchestra. And opening the set, music from the Generation Gap Jazz Orchestra, led by pianist Stephen Feifke and trumpeter Bijan Watson. It came to be as a result of their performances in a number of internationally acclaimed jazz ensembles, and they noticed one small problem in each of these ensembles, and that is there was almost no generation gap, a long-standing tradition spearheaded by artists like Art Blakey and Horace Silver, of hiring young guns for ensembles such as the Jazz Messengers. Stephen Bijan noticed that that tradition had pretty much disappeared in recent years, so they made it an objective of the Generation Gap Jazz Orchestra to strengthen that tradition of mentorship in the jazz idiom. We heard them do a tune with Kurt Elling, a Sting tune titled Until, from an album simply titled Steve Feifke and Bijan Watson present the Generation Gap Jazz Orchestra. We're listening to jazz. I'm John Hill.
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Music from a little Australian film called Dingo, about an Australian trumpet player who met Miles Davis, well, Billy Cross, as it was in the film, met him when he was a young boy and followed up on an invitation from Billy Cross to look him up next time he's in Paris. Miles Davis and Michelle Legrand collaborated on writing the music for the film, and it won a couple of awards from the Australian Film Institute. It was nominated

flutist, saxophonist Lynn Riley and her band The World Mix. That was a song called Mango Tango. Renee Jeanette doing the soneo at the end there. Also, Juan Cuco Castellanos on percussion. Lynn Riley and The World Mix. The album is called Head to the Sky, preceded by Pat Metheny, the Pat Metheny Group, with a song called 557, Lyle Mays on keyboard, Steve Rodby, the bassist, Paul Wertico on drums, Pedro Aznar vocally, and Armando Marsal on percussion. Opening the set, drummer Daphnis Prieto, featuring Luciana Souza vocally. That was a song they wrote together called The Muse. Peter Apfelbaum on woodwinds. Martin Bejarano was the pianist and the bassist, Matt Brewer. Daphnis Prieto featuring Luciana Souza. The album is called Cantar. We're listening to jazz.

pianist and band leader Monica Herzig. Her band is called Sheroes, and so is the disc, the tune we heard, House of the Rising Sun. Jamie Baum there on flute, the drummer Rosa Avila, and percussionist Myra Casales. And we opened the set with the WJ3 All-Stars, that is Willie Jones III, who is the band leader, Isaiah Thompson at the piano, Jeremy Pelt on trumpet, saxophonist Wayne Escoffrey, trombonist Steve Davis, and Gerald Cannon on bass. The WJ3 All-Stars, the album My Ship, the song God Bless the Child. I'm John Hill. Thanks for joining me for Jazz This Hour. I'll see you later. Nancy Wilson sings The Song Is You.

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an album of all original compositions from keyboardist Antonio Adolfo. That was Zambumbaya from his album Octet and Originals. Marcelo Martins there on flute, opening this hour of jazz. I'm your host, John Hill.

0: That's Herbie Hancock from the Taken Off album, Empty Pockets, with Freddie Hubbard on trumpet, Dexter Gordon was the saxophonist, Butch Warren, the bassist, and drummer Billy Higgins from May of 1962, preceded by vocalist Sina E, performing with the San Gabriel Seven. The album is actually from the San Gabriel Seven. It's called Under the Stars. Sina E, the Danish vocalist, wrote all the tunes and the lyrics. An outstanding vocalist with a great band, the San Gabriel Seven, that was called Rocket Blues. And we opened the set with music from another album of originals from pianist Antonio Adolfo. Octet and Originals is the name of the album. Boogie Bayou, the name of the tune. Antonio, along with saxophonist Marcelo Martins, guitarist Ricardo Silveira, and Jorge Elder was the bassist. Antonio Adolfo, Octet and Originals, opening the set. We're listening to jazz. I'm John Hill.
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0: Chicks from the Brent Fisher Orchestra.

Induduzo Macathini on piano and vocally from his album In the Spirit of Intu with Linda Sikakani on saxophone and percussionist Gonce Makini. Induduzo Macathini with the song Om Nyama. And it was Quincy Jones with the title track from his album Gula Matari to open the set, a classic disc with Eric Gale on guitar, Toot Steelmans on harmonica, an all-star lineup from Quincy Jones. We are listening to jazz

0: Can't do better than that. Duke Ellington and John Coltrane from their eponymously titled album, the tune Take the Coltrane, with Jimmy Garrison on bass and drummer Elvin Jones. We heard drummer Mike Clark with bassist Leon Lee Dorsey and pianist Mike LaDon from an album called Blues on Top. That was the title track. And from T.S. Monk, Thelonious Sphere Monk Jr., the album called Two Continents, One Groove, Seven Steps to Heaven, with pianist Helen Sung, saxophonists Willie Williams and Patience Higgins, Josh Evans on trumpet, Kenny Davis was the bassist, recorded live on two continents, not at the same time, though. I'm John Hill. Thanks for joining me for Jazz. I will see you later.
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Pianist Bob James with bassist Michael Palazzolo and drummer Billy Kilson, Westchester Lady from the album Feel Like Making Live opens this jazz hour. Hi, I'm John Hill. I'll be your host.

0: It's the Brunells, Anne and Mark Brunell. Their album called Two for the Road. They are a couple performing, appropriately enough, Love Will Keep Us Together. And thank you, Neil Tesser, whose liner notes pointed out that that was a hit for The Captain and Tennille, not The Osmonds. I would not have known that otherwise. The album features a group of Chicago's finest: Joshua Ramos on bass, Jim Wodlowski on drums, guitarist Henry Johnson performs on the album, Two for the Road, Anne and Mark Brunell. And from the Bob James Trio album, Feel Like Making Live, we heard the song Mr. Magic in three-quarter time. Bob James performed on the original with Grover Washington Jr., reprising it here on this album, which is, in fact, an audiophile release. Using the latest in recording technology, it does sound pristine. It's a great recording for the Bob James Trio, with Michael Palazzolo on bass, Billy Kilson was the drummer. We're listening to jazz. I'm John Hill.
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0: From the Bolden soundtrack, it's trumpeter Wynton Marsalis with Runs.

That's music from the Astral Project, who include two of Diane Reeves' favorite players, Steve Masakowski on guitar and Dave Torkanowski at the piano, with saxophonist Tony DeGrady. James Singleton was the bassist, Johnny Vitakovich the drummer. Astral Project from their album Elevado, that was a tune written by guitarist Steve Masakowski called Palladia or Palladia. Preceding that, Ahmad Jamal, the Ahmad Jamal Trio from The Awakening. We heard Patterns with Jamil Nasser on bass and Frank Gant on drums. And opening the set, guitarist Nate Nahar from an album called Jazz Samba Pra Sempre or Jazz Samba Forever. The tune was Samba Triste with saxophonist Jeff Rupert, Patrick Bettison playing the Fender Rhodes, bassist Herman Burney, and the drummer Chuck Redd. This album an homage to the original Jazz Samba album, which featured guitarist Charlie Bird and saxophonist Stan Getz, and launched Samba to international status some 60 years ago in 1962. Nate Nahar, Jazz Samba Pra Sempre. We're listening to jazz.

Full House is the name of the band and the album for Chicago-based guitarist Tim Fitzgerald. It's also the name of a Wes Montgomery tune. Tim is a Wes devotee, written a book, and calls this album a love letter to Wes. We heard the tune Kariba, featuring saxophonist Chris Madsen. Mark Murphy ahead of that with Bijou from his Jazz Standards collection. And we opened the set with Al Foster from Reflections, the song Half Nelson. I'm John Hill. Thanks for joining me for Jazz This Hour. I'll see you later. Here's Wes from Down Here on the Ground.

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That's called T&S, composed by vibist Terry Gibbs and performed by his son, drummer Jerry Gibbs, along with Kenny Barron at the piano and Buster Williams on bass on the album Songs from My Father, opening this jazz hour. I'm your host, John Hill.

0: It's a song called Innocence from vocalist Jennifer Hartswick, who also accompanied herself there on trumpet. Her album, called Something in the Water, brought to us by the bassist Christian McBride on his Brother Mister label, Christian there on bass as well. She calls that a love letter to the land she was raised on. A Sheffield, Vermont native now residing in Nashville, vocalist Jennifer Hartswick. Preceded by saxophonist Azar Lawrence, his album called New Sky, the song From the Point of Love, with keyboardist John Beasley, drummer Tony Austin, Siku Bunch was the bassist, and Munyungo Jackson there on percussion. And we opened the set with drummer Terry Gibbs. Songs From My Father is the name of the collection, all the tunes on this two-disc set, composed by his dad, the vibraphonist Terry Gibbs, except for that one and one other on this album, that one called Tango for Terry, composed by Chick Corea, who we heard there at the piano, one of his very last recordings before he left us. Drummer Jerry Gibbs with Ron Carter on bass, from an album that, well, was practically impossible to make because it involves not one, two, or three trios. Four trios came together to produce this set of tunes of Terry Gibbs, with Jerry Gibbs playing in each, Kenny Barron and Buster Williams making up trio number two, keyboardist Patrice Rushen and Hammond B3 organist Larry Goldings making up trio three, and trio number four, pianist Jeff Keezer and bassist Christian McBride. A project that took 10 months to complete, with Jerry and his wife traveling over 15,000 miles and during a worldwide pandemic, I might add. Just an amazing accomplishment. And, of course, a labor of love for his dad, Terry Gibbs. Jerry Gibbs, Thrasher Dream Trios, Songs From My Father, opening the set. We're listening to jazz. I'm John Hill.
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3: I bet it takes forever.
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0: From 1975, an album titled The New Phil Woods Album, this is Gene.

The album is called Blues, that's B-L-O-O-Z, from guitarist Grant Geisman. Stranger Danger, with pianist Russ Ferrante, bassist Trey Henry, and the drummer Ray Brinker. Preceded by Quincy Jones, with a tune called Dead End, from his album Walking in Space, both of those tunes taken from the soundtrack from the Broadway musical and then a motion picture called Hair, although I was not able to find the tune Dead End on either the motion picture soundtrack or the original Broadway recording. Nonetheless, they are credited to composer Galt McDermott and his associates. Thus it is, Dead End, featuring Ray Brown on bass, Eric Gale was the guitarist. Opening the set was drummer Al Foster. His album is called Reflections, and that was a McCoy Tyner tune titled Blues on the Corner, with Chris Potter on saxophone. Kevin Hayes was the pianist, Vincente Archer on bass, Al Foster and his quintet, trumpeter Nicholas Payton laying out on that track. We're listening to jazz.

Saxophonist Carlos Vega from the album Art of the Messenger. That was Bird's Word with Xavier Breaker on drums, bassist Josh Ramos, pianist Stu Mindeman, and on trumpet Victor Garcia. Preceded by Mel Torme and the Great American Songbook Orchestra from the album The Great American Songbook, Mel with Ellington's It Don't Mean a Thing If It Ain't Got That Swing. I'm John Hill. Thanks for swinging with me for jazz this hour. You make it my pleasure. I'll see you later. This is Rashid from pianist Michelle Petrucciani.

0: So we give it. So we lift him up. 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Everybody help me out. 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Simple song. 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
1: We're living in a time where everybody is struggling for their lives. 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But with the power invested in me, I came to speak life over you. 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To my brothers and sisters all around the world, especially those in South Africa, struggling with AIDS.

Let's not lose another person to a senseless death. 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

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You're listening to WSSB 90.3, Sundown South Gospel. And we are located on the campus of South Carolina State University in the heart of Orangeburg, South Carolina. At the hour of 7 a.m., you will hear live and recorded pastor services, church services. At 7 a.m., you will hear the Reverend Dr. H.S. Capus. He is pastor of St. John Missionary Baptist Church in Cameron, South Carolina. And following Dr. Capus, you will hear various churches and live recorded services. And at the hour of 11 a.m., you will hear bringing you gospel message through songs with yours truly, Virginia Hampton. So we have it all for you right here from the campus of South Carolina State University, WSSB 90.3.

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2: 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The church is located at 262 St. John Road in Cameron, South Carolina. The pastor of the church is the Reverend Dr. H.S. Capers. 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
4: I was glad when they said unto me, let us go into the house of the Lord. Our feet will stand within thy gates, O Jerusalem. Praise God from whom all blessings flows. Praise him, all creatures here.

cry out unto you. Let the words of our mouth and the very meditation of our hearts be acceptable in thy sight, O Lord, our strength and our Redeemer. Our scripture for today is Mark chapter 14. Mark chapter 14. Beginning at verse 22 through 26. This is the Lord's Supper. Reads in this manner. And as they did eat, Jesus took bread and blessed it and brake it and gave it to them and said, Take, eat, this is my body. And he took the cup, and when he had given thanks, he gave it to them, and they all drank of it. And he said unto them, This is my blood of the New Testament, which is shed for many. Verily I say unto you, I will drink no more of this fruit of the vine until the day that I drink it anew in the kingdom of God. And when they had sung a hymn, they went out into the Mount of Olives. Mark chapter 14, verses 22 to 26. Would you bow with me? What a friend we have in Jesus. All of our sins and grief to bear. And what a privilege it is to carry everything to God in prayer. Have we trials and temptation? I ask, is there trouble anywhere? But we should never, ever be discouraged. Just take it to the Lord in prayer. Our Father and our God, as we come this morning, Lord, we come in humble reverence as well as in thanksgiving. We thank you, Lord, for another day's journey and another glorious and wonderful opportunity. Lord, you have given us the gifts of being present today in this holy sanctuary of St. John Missionary Baptist Church. And we just want to thank you, Lord, for eyes have seen, O Father. We thank you for what our ears have heard. And Lord, we thank you for what we felt in the depths of our heart. We thank you, O Lord, for all these your children that are gathered here in the wonderful occasion. But the greatest of all the occasion, Lord, even as we call one to the vineyard to labor, the greatest of all the occasion is this is the Lord's day, and it is the Lord's Supper that we are about to partake. And we thank you, Lord, for being a part of your family. So, Father, we ask you to lead us and guide us in the way we should go, each and every one of us, Lord. Help us to pause, O Father, and help us to meditate on the things that you would have us to do. And then, Lord, we pray that you'll give us the strength to do all the things that needs to be done. Because we need you, O Lord. We need you to strengthen us. We need you to keep us. We need you to lead us and guide us through this day. And even now, as we come, as we ponder your words, we ask, O Father, that your words might penetrate our hearts. Your words, O Lord, be the roadmap to us from earth to glory. Your words, O Father, you say to us, if we love you, we will keep your commandments. And we realize that we have to live by every word that proceedeth out of the mouth of Almighty God. So take us, Lord, up to where we are and place us where we need be. Let your words penetrate. Then, Father, let this preacher man, O God, decrease that you might increase. That the words that they might hear might not be Reverend Dr. Capers' words, but they might be God Almighty, Jehovah, the living and the true and living God. So we pray now, Father, take us out of ourselves, open our ears and open our eyes that we might hear and that we might see the kingdom of God. Now, Father, we pray not for a long prayer, but for a prayer from the depths of our hearts, as you will bless us this day with your words. In this message of Christ Jesus, we pray.

0: his hands, whose hands? God's unchanging hand. You can build your hope on things eternal if you would only hold to God's unchanging hands.
1: Amen.
0: We thank God for this day. We thank God for your presence as we come to the Holy Sacrament, the Lord's Supper. The Scripture deals with and reminds us that this is the Lord's Supper. I said, this is the Lord's Supper. It's all about God. It's all about God. This is the Lord's house. We are the Lord's people. This is the Lord's Supper. It's all about God. That's why the Scripture reminds us to seek ye first the kingdom of God and his righteousness and all things. No matter what it is, if it's good for you, God will make sure you get it. And all things will be added unto you. If you want a happy and prosperous life, you need to put God first. If you want an industrious life, you need to put God first. You want a blessed life and take the stress out of it, you need to put God first. So the Scripture here reminds us and let us know that Jesus was obedient to God to do his will. There are several things here to be pointed out. And Jesus took the bread. Jesus took the cup. And Jesus revealed the glorious kingdom. I want to remind you that final stanza there, final verse of 26, and Jesus sang a hymn. He did the same things that we do here, or may I say we do the same things that he has asked us to do in that order. After we get through, we'll sing a hymn, and we'll go out. Singing, singing, singing is always and always will have a place in the Lord's kingdom. Somebody used to sing an old song, they'll be singing over here. They'll be singing over there. When all these singers get together, then we can do something. We can enjoy one another. Are we going to do just like the Lord did? Lay down for the Lord. Jesus laid it down for us. We ought to lay it down for him. And much happened in that upper room when Jesus sent those disciples. And he outlined it just like he wanted it to be, and they found what he wanted them to find. May I remind you this morning that if you do things the Lord's way, you'll get the kind of results that God wants you to get.
1: Amen.
0: If you got to do it the Lord's way. John is the only gospel writer that covered a lot in the details of the upper room. John devoted five whole chapters to what happened on that one occasion in the room. Well, Mark did a different angle. He covered it in basically two events, the upper room, and he talked about the phase that Jesus took in sharing in the Lord's Supper. So Mark concentrated on not only the room, but also on Judas' betrayal and the Lord's Supper. In five simple but forceful verses here we'll deal with. The Lord's Supper. What is the Lord's Supper? Well, Jesus took bread. He took bread. The first act of the Lord's Supper is involved bread. Jesus said, I am the bread that came from heaven. You might eat it and you will die not. Bread. You notice what he did? The verse said, it says, and as they did eat, Jesus, verse 22, Jesus took bread and he blessed it and he broke it and he gave it to them and said, take, eat, this is my body. When Jesus took bread and he blessed it, it doesn't matter how little you might have, but if you turn it over into the hands of the Lord, and the Lord can bless it, and the Lord can make it exactly what it needs to be. That's why when you got the Lord on your side, you don't have to worry about a little this and a little of that. All you have to do is make sure that you got the Lord on your side. Every now and then, you ought to fall on your knees and ask the Lord to lead me and guide me. Oh, the Lord will lead you and the Lord will guide you. You would know you got the Lord on your side, but you also got to be on the Lord's side when someone will ask you, whose side are you leaning on? Then you must confess and say, I'm leaning on the Lord's side. Why? Because the Lord's side is the right side. Jesus took bread in his hand. That symbolized that he had his life in his own hand. He took the bread in his hand and he said, this bread, this is my body. Well, yes, not only that he had his life in his hand because he had the power. You ought to let the Lord take your life in his hand. Because he can do great things if you would put him in his hand. He said, no wise can anyone take anything out of my hand. If you put your life and your trust in the hands of the Lord can take care of you. You can sleep at night if you do that. You don't have to worry about the stress and the strain. Just turn it over to the Lord. The Lord took the bread in his own hands, letting us know that he had his life in his own hand. And Jesus did a few things with that when he took the bread in his hand, symbolizing that he voluntarily gave his life. Yes, he did. Yes, he did. They couldn't take his life. And he tell you that. Then they say so in John. He says, my Father knoweth me, even so I know the Father. John, chapter 10, 15. Know the Father. He said, I lay down my life. He said, you can't take it. What did that scripture say? As the Father knoweth me, even I so know the Father. I lay down my life for the sheep. I lay it down. Oftentimes we hear in various circles that they killed Jesus. We hear that they took his life. We hear that Jesus voluntarily gave his life. If you remember correctly, on the cross, after he had done all that God had asked him to do, and when he looked out, he said, it is finished. When he finished the course, we all got a course that we're going to have to finish. We were brought on the seed of life for a purpose. You have purposeful living. And when you have finished what God wants you to do, then you can relax and you can go home and be with the Father. Oh, yes, we go at different times because we finish at different times. And when we have finished the course, I want you to know, like the Apostle Paul said, he lets you know that he fought. Every day isn't going to be Sunday down here. He said he had to fight sometimes. You're going to have opposition in your life. You're going to have obstacles in your life. You're going to have some hills to climb in your life. You're going to have some rugged climbing mountains in your life. You're going to have some rivers to cross in your life. But the Apostle Paul said, I fought a good fight. I fought a good fight. I want everyone in here to realize that you're going to have to fight sometimes. You're going to have to fight a good fight. Because you've got a course that you must finish. And nobody can finish that course but you. You got your own beaten path to walk. That's why they sing those songs, you need God to walk with you. Sometimes you seem like you're all alone, but you always got God. Whether you're on the playground, the school ground, or the job, or whether you're on the picnic ground, sometimes you can feel so all alone. You can have all the people around you and still feel alone. But if you've got God on your side, you'll never walk alone. Paul said, I fought a good fight. Not only that, I finished my course. But when I finished my course, I kept the faith. You can't give up the faith. That's all the help you got. You can't give up the faith. You got to hold on. Hold on to God's unchanging hand. Hold on, how long? Hold on until you finish your course. Finish your course. Finish your course. Hold on and keep the faith. And then when you kept the faith, everything will be all right. You gotta get to know Jesus, you know. Because we are gonna have to do the same thing that the Lord did. We had a master who gone on before. I said we have a master that went on before. One that went on before and has made the way for us. And someone asked, where's the way? Thomas, Philip asked Jesus. Jesus said, I am the way. If you follow me, you can get there. If you follow my example, you can get there. If you be obedient to my word, you'll be all right. And so Jesus laid down his life for his sheep. And therefore, my brothers and sisters, we're going to have to give up something sometime. If we're going to be a child of God, I said we're going to have to give up something sometime. He said you got to learn to deny yourself. You got to say no to yourself sometime. You can't always have it your way. God is still God. And God is in charge. You got to have it God's way. The Lord, He is God. So Jesus said, therefore, do the Father love me? Because I lay down my life. Why? That I might take it again. He got the power to lay it down. And He got the power to pick it up again. And why would He tell us that? To let us know that we need not be afraid. Are you listening to me, church? We need not be afraid to be and walk this Christian life. We need not be afraid because we say we are on the Lord's side. And you need not be ashamed to be on the Lord's side. Because the Lord says that if you trust in Him, you will never be made ashamed. Why? Because all power is in His hand. And if He says He's going to do it, He can do it, and He will do it when it needs to be done. Oh, I wish I could say that this morning. Because somebody in here know what I'm talking about. He said in that 10th, 15th verse, He said, no man takes it from me. Huh? Talking about Jesus' life. No man can take it from me. He said, but I lay it down of myself, and I have the power to take it up. I have the power to let you know you don't have to be afraid. When you think about those of your family or loved one who have gone on, or if they've gone on in the Lord, you don't have nothing to worry about. You have nothing to hold your head down about. You don't have nothing to fear about. And that's the reason why we pray so hard and work so hard to get people to trust in the Lord. Because if you trust in the Lord, it makes everything in life so easy. Not only that, it makes your family a little more relaxed. They don't have to worry about you when you have gone on to the great beyond. It's easy to preach a sermon or a eulogy of someone who's a child of God. You don't even have to write a message. I know I don't. I can just walk up here and the Bible is full of wonderful things. For those who are saved in the Lord. But you see, you got to hold out till the end. And may I remind you, that's why the devil makes it so difficult. Now, the end is difficult, you know. When you get down to the end of the journey, the devil makes it hard for you. Because he wants you to cast it in and give up. But if you can just hold on to the end. So Jesus took that bread, and then He gave thanks. Yes, He gave thanks. He gave thanks for the journey. Yeah, I know we sometimes have difficult times. Sometimes the way get hard. But every morning you wake up, you ought to give God thanks. Yes, you ought to give Him thanks for waking you up. If you wake up again, you got another chance.
1: Yeah.
0: You ought to give them thanks. Yeah. Doesn't matter whether there's no food on the table or pain in the body, give them thanks anyhow.
1: Yeah.
0: Because you got another chance.
1: Yeah.
0: You can still get a little healing for the body. You can still get a little food for the table. But God got to wake you up. And when he wakes you up, he wakes you up to a brand new day. Always be willing to give thanks. He thanks God for the journey. We ought to thank God for the journey. Yes, yes, yes. Some days are harder than others. Sometimes are worse than others. Some situations are more painful than others. But we still got God. And long as you got God, you still got hope. And God can bring hope alive. And God can make you a survivor in spite of difficult times. So we thank God for the mountain. We thank God for the valleys. And we even thank God for all those trials and all those storms that he brought us through. Because he said, yeah, Lord. Yeah, Lord. Yeah, though I walk through the valley, even in the shadows of death, David taught us to say, fear no evil, because God is still alive. God is there. So we need to give thanks like Jesus did. And he break the bread, symbolizing his broken body, knowing what he would go through. They would spit upon his face. They would press stones down on his brow, knowing what he would go through. They would nail him to a rugged cross. They would raise it up, lift him high and stretch him wide, drop the cross and the bow. And he thumped from the pain, agony that's like electricity runs through his body. But in all that, he envisioned that he still thanked God. Because God only had one hope for us, and that was Jesus. Only had one hope for us. That was Jesus. That's why the Bible says all have sinned and come short of the glory of God. But I thank God for Jesus, the one who died on Calvary cross, the one who made a way out of nowhere, the one who loved us before we loved ourselves. Isaiah cried out in the 53rd Psalm verse, he said, but he was wounded. What? For our transgression. I said he was wounded for our transgression, not his own. He knew no sin, but he didn't mind dying in our place. He was bruised. They beat him, battered him. He was bruised for our iniquities, our sins, our jealousy, our hatred, that little thing we got in us that sometimes we just can't keep under control. That old man in us that want to come out every now and then. He was bruised for our iniquity. And the chastisement of our peace, just where we can sleep at night, I tell you, was upon him. Yes, yes, many stripes.
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2: 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The pastor of the church is Dorothy Stevens. iCare Ministries, where Jesus cares about you. And now, Elder Benny Agin.

0: All right, well, praise the Lord. We thank God so much for you to tune in to ICF Ministry this morning. So happy to be on this beautiful Lord's Day.
1: Praise the Lord this morning.
0: Giving God the praise this morning. Thank God, amen, for blessing you. Amen. On the 4th of July, we pray that you and your family had a safe 4th of July. This morning, we want to send the prayer and the program out to my wife this morning. Want to send it out to Sister Hook this morning.
1: Amen.
0: Also, want to send out Miss Justine Fogle this morning. Miss Sadie Joe, Miss Catherine Z. Fank this morning. My good friend, Mr. Benjamin, Mr. Bessie Thomas, along with their son, Mr. Jeffrey Thomas this morning. Mr. Mason Brown, Miss Dora Whitmore this morning. Also, want to send it out to Pastor Darcy Stevenson, Mother Janie Stubb this morning. My good friend, Miss Willie, Miss Lucia Promise this morning. Brother September this morning. Also want to send it out to Mr. Frank Keller this morning. To Reverend Pink the Promise Jr. and his family this morning. Also want to send out to Deacon Hockley Manigal Baptist Church this morning. Miss Barry and Lane Childer this morning. Also Miss Gladys Press, Mr. Wilbert Wayby this morning. Miss Thomasina Green this morning. Also my good friend Mr. Cleveland Green this morning. Miss Kat Green this morning. Miss Melissa Green this morning. Miss Priscilla Green this morning. Miss Christine Green this morning. Also want to send it out this morning to Mr. Philip Franklin and his family this morning. Miss Diane Nelson, her husband this morning. Miss Amy Franklin this morning. I want to send the prayer program also out to my sister, Miss Shirley Dotson from New York City, who's living here now. Thank God for her being back home. Truly, and the program go out to you and yours this morning. Our Father which is in heaven, Lord, as we come before you again this morning, Lord, oh God, we lift your name up this morning, God.
1: Yes.
0: You get our word to be praised this morning, God. We want to tell you thank you, God.
1: Thank
0: you, God, for blessing us, God. Thank you, God, for allowing us to see another day, God. Oh God, you didn't have to do it, God, but God, you did it anyhow, God. And Lord, we pray, God, for mankind everywhere, God. Those that are sick this morning, in the home, in the nursing home, those in their home this morning, God. Oh, God, those in the hospital this morning, God, we pray, God, that you will heal their body this morning, God.
1: Please,
0: in the name of your son, Jesus, God. And, Lord, all our young people, God.
1: And
0: oh, God, we pray, God, put a special protection around them, God.
1: Yes,
0: cover them under your blood this morning, God. In the name of your son, Jesus, God.
1: Jesus,
0: and, Lord, don't forget about those, God, that those young people that have been mistreated, God. Oh, God, touch those one, God. Oh, God, touch their hearts, God. Touch their mind this morning, God.
1: Yes, Jesus.
0: In the name of your son, Jesus, we pray. And our souls said, amen and thank God.

0: All right, all right. That's what you got to do. You got to hold on.
1: Don't let go of his hand.
0: I tell you what. You hold everybody else's hand, but you need to grab a hold of God's hand.
1: Hold Jesus' hand. That's right. That's right.
0: Despite what the doctor says. Don't matter what the lawyer says.
1: All right, now.
0: Hold on to God's hand. Let God know that you are trusting
1: him. Trusting in him. All right.
0: Praise him this morning. He is worthy this morning, church.
1: Hallelujah.
0: You ought to hold on. Hold on. Get a hold to him this morning. And hold on. And don't let go.
1: Don't let go.
0: I can see you out there, Miss Justine Polk. I see you holding on to him this morning.
1: All right,
0: hold
1: now.
0: Hold on to him. Let him know you love him. Let him know how much you appreciate him.
1: Oh, yes. Oh, yes.
0: Depending on you,
1: depending
0: Lord.
1: On you, Jesus.
0: He be through and he will.
1: Yes, Lord. Yes,
0: look
1: Lord.
0: Look what's coming. Saturday, July the 18th, 2026, 4:30 p.m. at the Fellowship Deliverance Temple, 5610 Columbia Road in Orangeburg. It will be with the Reverend Priscilla Riley Savage, Senior Pastor. It will be an appreciation program in memory of none other than Brother Wade Haynes on Saturday, July the 18th at 4:30 p.m. Teaching group will be pairing the Zionists, the Gospel Revival, the Silver Star, the True Believer, the John Chapel Male Chorus, Pastor John Shuler will be there, Ernest Big Mo Moses will be there, along with Destiny, Sister Geraldine Hook and Company also will be there, that, and the First Family Choir will be on there. That's Saturday, July the 18th, at the Fellowship Deliverance Temple, 5610 Columbia Road in Orangeburg. You don't want to miss it.

0: pastor of the church is the Reverend Dr. Herman L. Prince. Now, the Pine Grove Missionary Baptist Church.
1: That I want to reach in and plant into your spirit today. For you see, when we consider the Bible, Reverend Fine, it's filled with symbols. Now, some people say that the Bible is open for interpretation. I simply believe that we must consider rather the symbology that the Bible presents to us, because I'm convinced that the Bible says what it says and it means what it says. There is no in between. There is no ambiguity. There is no interpretation that lets you see it one way and me see it another way. The only thing we can do is apply it at different places in our lives. And your place might not be my place, but you can't tell me my Bible means something different than your Bible. God said what he said and he meant what he said. We must understand, however, that there is symbology in the Bible. What do you mean, Brother Preacher? For example, when we consider the story of Cain and Abel, a fraternal rivalry that went back through the ages, symbolically we must understand that the name Cain means the human body, materialistic desires and human and fleshly desires, while Abel is the symbol that stands for the soul and the idealistic nature of the human being. These characters, my brothers and sisters, says biblical scholars, were named this way to warn us that materialism can kill the spirit of a man. That is why Cain was said to have killed Abel. Am I right about it so far? There are many biblical characters. You remember Sarah and Abram. Amen? We must understand that their very names were merely symbols of things that God was trying to teach us about. When we look at Genesis 17 and 5, we understand that Abram became Abraham and Sarah became Sarah. In chapter 17, verse number 15, in both cases, the Hebrew letter H, y'all got to catch this, the Hebrew letter H meant light. After Abram had his talk with the Lord and was converted, and after Sarah came to her senses and realized that, yes, God is a good God and he can do anything but fail, the Bible said that Abram's name was changed from Abram to Abraham, which means God added light into the life of Abraham, and Sarah's name was changed to Sarah, which means there was an H added on the end. So Sarah became enlightened after her encounter with God. You got to understand biblical symbolism. New Testament writers also have symbolism. Paul, after his conversion to Christianity, the Bible says that they removed the Hebrew letter S, which is shin, and it was replaced with the Hebrew P. Shin means tooth or fang of a serpent. P means mouth. So after Paul was changed, you remember he used to be Saul? But when he was changed to Paul, he became a spokesman for Christ. He gave up a fang for being the mouthpiece of God. Because Proverbs 22 and 1 says a good name is rather to be chosen than great riches. I wish y'all would just come with me for a moment here. Not only that, brothers and sisters, but the Bible is continuously embedding in our minds symbolism and things that look to be one way, but if you dig just a little bit deeper, they mean something else. If you consider the fish, two fish, five loaves of bread, have you ever wondered what they really mean? Have you ever thought that they may mean more than just food for a hungry body? If we consider the biblical symbology of the two fish and five loaves of bread, we would come to realize that the literal loaves and fish would be translated spiritually to mean that God will supply all of our needs, no matter how little we may have. No matter how little we are able to bring to God, God is able to turn nothing into something and little into much in the blinking of an eye. And if he did it for the 5,000, how much more can he do for you? When we consider biblical symbolism, the multitude that Jesus fed with two small fish and five loaves of bread, I believe is symbolic of the church today. He set them down on the green grass, which means that God is able to bring life up from the ground. Y'all got to catch this. If the symbol of the grass is the life that can flow up from that which seems to be dead, and then God takes the multitude, the church, and sits it down on the blessings that he raised up, y'all coming with me, from the earth today. So what does the multitude mean? It means that that is the church that God says, sit down, I'm going to teach you something. I'm going to take the little bit that you bring. See, some of y'all just brought a little bit of praise, but that's all right. Because that's all you need today. God is going to take your little bit of praise and cause it to bless somebody else in a major way. So bring what you got to God. Give it to him. You can give it to him today. Yes, the Bible is filled with symbols. Today, my brothers and sisters, we have a story in Matthew chapter 21. What are the symbols there? What biblical symbology exists there where Jesus in the 12th verse of Matthew chapter 21 went into the temple of God and he began throwing folk out? Y'all don't get no ideas. We ain't Jesus. We're not here to throw folk out of the church. You know, folk are walking out of the church enough as it is. Yeah. What we got to do is show that we are Christian by our love. My time is short. Let me move on. So God, the Bible says, Jesus went into the temple and he began to cast out some folk. What folk did he cast out? He cast out folk that were buying and selling in the temple. The Bible says that he overthrew the tables of the money changers and the seats of them that sold doves. Then he said to them, it is written, my house shall be called the house of prayer. But you've made it a den of thieves. What is the symbology, my brothers and sisters? Well, I believe that the temple of God represents our bodies today. Do you not know the Bible says that your body is a temple that must be presented holy and acceptable unto God? But today, my brothers and sisters, it is my fear that our temples need some cleaning. That's all right, my brothers and sisters, because cleaning is good from time to time. In order to clean, my brothers and sisters, we must realize that sometimes you can't use just ordinary stuff to clean. In other words, there's some tools you got to use to clean. Can I get a witness? My mama raised us up and she said, I'm going to teach y'all how to take care of yourselves. Because it might be one day where you have to wash your own clothes. Might be one day where you have to mop your own floor, and I want to teach you how to do that. And I remember when Mama would clean, she would take out some detergent, she'd get an old broom, and she even had a cloth that she would use. You see, my brothers and sisters, I believe these things are biblically symbolic as well. Just like the temple in verse number 12, Matthew chapter 21 represents the body, I believe that these things represent some symbols as well. Not only that, brothers and sisters, follow me for a little while through the 12th verse. If the temple of God represents the body that we now have, that temple houses the Holy Spirit, then how is it that it could become dirty? The Bible says that Jesus, in verse number 12, cast out those that sold and bought in the temple. Now, what are we addressing here? What biblical symbology are those who bought and sold in the church? Well, I've come to realize that the Bible clearly says those who bought and sold in the church were out for their own selfish gain. So within our body, we have issues, we have desires that are only about us. We have selfishness. We have pride. We have anger when somebody calls us by our wrong name. Call us out of our name, lies on us, and we hold on to that. But today, my brothers and sisters, we ought to let it go. We ought to let go and let God clean us up today. Those who were cast out represent all those things that are no good for us. Those things, my brothers and sisters, that God is totally against. And not only that, but watch this as I move on here. And he overthrew, Brother Busby, the tables of the money changers. That means the very foundation, the stuff that we work off of, the stuff that supports us. Watch this. The folk that say you are okay just like you are, God threw them out of the temple. The folk that said, come on and go with me. Let's get us a drink or let's get us a smoke. Let's do this and let's do that. Knowing full well that it's contrary to the word of God. God is ready to clean up in your life today. The tables were those things that supported those that bought and sold. You see, my brothers and sisters, it is true that shortly after entering Jerusalem, during the final week of his ministry, Jesus was faced with this challenge. He was faced with how to clean up the church. And I believe that the best way to clean up the church, I've heard some of y'all talking about how we need to clean up the church. I'm not talking about the cemetery, nor the grass on the outside. I'm talking about the stuff on the inside. And might I suggest to you, Pine Grove, that the best way to clean up the church is to start on the inside? Can I get a witness? The best way to clean up the church is if I start with me and you start with you. So the Bible says, how can you see the speck in your brother's eye when you've got a big board in your eye? If we start cleaning up on the inside, first. But how can we clean, my brothers and sisters, when we can't seem to see the dirt, when we can't seem to get underneath the couch. Y'all ever been cleaning before? You know that you cleaned the best that you could. You already swept and you already mopped and everything looks good, and you open the front door. And you look down right up under the chair, and y'all ever been there before? You see, and you say, I know I swept under there, but there's something about the light. Come on, Holy Ghost. There is something about letting that strobe light, or you can turn the lights on in the house all day long, but as soon as you open that front door, you see some dirt under the chair over there. You see some dirt back in the corner. No matter how good you sweep, brothers and sisters, there's something about shining a light. Aren't you glad to know that the Lord is our light today? Well, you see, my brothers and sisters, some of us would want to compare ourselves with the person sitting next to us. Some of us would want to say, well, at least I am not a Pharisee. At least I pray a few times a day. At least I don't lie. At least I don't gamble. But what makes you think you're better than anybody else? Well, if we just trying to lie on the inside of us, we would all find ourselves wanting, not being able to stand up to God's great model. I must encourage you that today, Pine Grove, is cleanup time. First day of spring is a wonderful time to get rid of some of the junk in our house. Some of us got some stuff on the porch and in the backyard that we just need to get rid of. We've been holding on to it for too long. It's not doing us any good. It's only bringing the value. Can I bother you? It's bringing the value down. Those of us who have junk cars sitting in the backyard, you need to get rid of them. Biblical symbology. What does it mean, brothers and sisters? You can't drive it. It can't get you anywhere. It's time to drive. You got to catch this. You got to catch it. It's cleanup time. It's cleanup time. There's some stuff in our backyards sitting there. It's becoming an eyesore. Folk ride by and they look at it. And they said, why don't they clean up that mess? Watch this, church. Biblical symbology said, I can see it, but you can't see it. Because you got some stuff in your eye that keeps you from seeing you because you're busy. Watch this, looking over across the... Good news is that we all got stuff. Huh? You come to my house, you look around and you say, why in the world are you holding on to that? I come to your house, I might say, that's an awful looking lamp. Why are you holding on to that? But you see, the thing about it, brothers and sisters, is that Jesus charges us to shine the light on the inside. It is not your body that I live in, it's my body. So it's my responsibility to clean it up, my green. Yes, the Bible says that our body is a temple of the Holy Spirit in which the Spirit of God really dwells. This, my brothers and sisters, must be a place that is kept clean, that is kept free from sinful natures and sinful desires. Yet, every now and again, sin will creep in. What is said of the physical body, my brothers and sisters, is also said of the church as a whole in 1 Corinthians chapter 3. Then, my brothers and sisters, we find that all of us have a tendency to defile the body. Well, I know that's true because all have sinned. Can I get a witness? I know you don't want to own up to it, but it's true whether you want to own up to it or not. Temple of Jerusalem was to be a place of prayer. Our temple, my brothers and sisters, must be devoted in service to God. Our bodies must be a living sacrifice. Our mind is to be renewed and focused on things not down here, but on things above. You see, far too many of us have dirtied up our bodies thinking about materialistic things more than we think about the things of God. We're too busy worrying about our jobs and not spending any time studying the Bible and trying to understand where God is leading us, but it's time to clean up today. Yes, our temple can be abused. It's the same as when we come to church. We act crazy in church. Can I get a witness? It's the same as when we come in the sanctuary and we are mad with one another and we pout and won't praise God. It's the same thing. It's the same thing, my brothers and sisters, when we become guilty of setting our minds on so many earthly things and forsake the spiritual things. We find ourselves in times like that unable to abide by the will of God. We begin offering other things, my brothers and sisters, cause our bodies to become dirty. So many cares in this world. The guilty pleasures of life distract us from our true service. And all those things begin to hinder our ability to serve God with our bodies. So I must ask the question, and I'll move quickly to my close. What is the condition of your temple today? Perhaps you are in need of a renovation. Perhaps you are just in need of some sprucing up, as we call it. Perhaps you need a little spring cleaning today, but I want you to know that it's all right. I know a man who is able. Yes, no matter what the case may be, my brothers and sisters, whether you need a major overhaul or just a tidying up, God is able today. But you see, my brothers and sisters, biblical symbolism did not stop there. Well, you see, in order to be clean, you got to use the right tools. Amen. Can I get a witness, brothers and sisters? In order to be clean from the inside out, you got to have the right stuff. Yeah. I believe, brothers and sisters, that every cleaning agent has one thing in common. Some may smell a little different. Some may be a different color. But it ain't a cleaner if it can't get it clean. Come on, somebody. You got to have a cleaner with some cleaning power. You got to have some cleaner that'll get the stain out there. There is no sense in putting a cleaner on a stain and you're going to rub it all day long and still got a stain. You got to have a cleaner with some power in it today. And if you want to be clean today, I recommend that you try my Jesus. What condition is your temple in, my brothers and sisters? Is it a place where God and Jesus and the Holy Spirit can safely reside? Is your body and mind a place of prayer, or is it a place that brings destruction to
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3: From Orangeburg, we're located 393 Coleman Avenue, right here in the beautiful city of Orangeburg. Our pastor, our senior pastor, is Bishop Virgin Johnson Jr. Why not call a friend and let them know that Revelation Ministries is on the air? Genesis 3 and 9, it says, "And the Lord God called unto Adam, and said unto him, Where art thou?" The Lord God called unto Adam and said unto him, "Where art thou?" And he said, "I heard thy voice in the garden, and I was afraid because I was naked, and I hid myself." And he said, "Who told thee that thou was naked? Hast thou eaten of the tree whereof I commanded that thou shouldest not eat?" Thus the reading of the scripture. Let me see if I can quickly, don't want to hold you long, let me see if I can quickly set the tone for this thing. God, in the book of Genesis, God created the heavens and the earth. You know the story. And he put everything. He's the one, no matter what science tell you, God is the one that put the wet in water. God is the one that put the dry in the sand. God hollowed out the valley and he built up the mountains and he put the stars in the sky and he said, "Moon, you're going to be a light, but you'll be a lesser light." And he put the sun out there to be the greater. God did it. I know that there are a lot of other religions out there that's going to try to give the glory, the honor to Muhammad and Buddha and everybody else. But I'm here to tell you, it's God's doing. All right. God made, he got down into the dust of the earth. I'm in fast forward mode. He got down into the dust of the earth and he formed man. Then he breathed into his nostrils the breath of life. And my Bible tells me that's when man became a living soul. I'm glad he breathed on me. Hey God, I'm a living soul. Then God gave man some opportunities. He said, "Look, I want you to rule over everything. I want you to name everything, and you are in charge." And he said, but let me give you one thing. I got a rule for you. It's something I don't want you to do. Now, it's amazing to me how we allow rules to trip us up. When somebody tells us we shouldn't do, you can't do this, you can't do that, it looks like that's the thing that we really want to do. Now, look, answer to why it's like that, but it is like that. And so Adam was told not to touch the tree. We call it the forbidden fruit or the forbidden tree. Now, scripture tells me that Eve had a conversation with Satan. And the devil talked her into trying it. And she took it to Adam. Well, Adam decided he would do what God told him not to do. Okay, he did it. He ate from the forbidden fruit. And this, as a result of this action, it caused God to ask two questions. I just read them. Two questions. This spun off two basic questions. God came, the Spirit of God came walking through the garden. Won't be long. Came walking through the garden and he said unto Adam, Adam, where art thou? I believe that's a good question, Sister Hampton, on today. I believe that God is asking the church world, not just one church, not just one member, but the church world, he's asking, where art thou? And the reason he's asking that is because the church at its birth was the church at its best. The church in the beginning had rules that was based on the Bible. Now, this organization that we call the church today, it's more of a social club. Whatever we want to do, we just do it and say, God knows my heart. It don't work like that. We can do whatever we want. We can say whatever we want. We can act whatever. I can tear you off. I can cuss you out. I can do all of that and come right back to church and go to shouting and jumping. And we're saying that's the church. That's not what God intended for us. He called us out of the world. He called us to be different. My Bible tells me, I don't know how I'm getting here, Lord. My Bible tells me that if any man, that isn't just a man. Now that's woman, boy, and girl, if any man be in Christ, oh God, I'm glad that there's some folk that knew me back then. I'm glad that, you know, my cousin right there, she loved me the life and back. But one day I was cutting up, acting up, and she told me, said, Jeff, you need to stop that. Because right now you couldn't make it to heaven on an accident. That was kind of rough for her to say, but she was telling the truth. But I'm so grateful that there are people like that that knew me then. When I couldn't get to heaven on an accident, and they can look at me now and I can stand here and tell you, I'm saved, sanctified, Holy Ghost filled, and I'm fire baptized. I got Jesus on my side and I'm running for my life. And if he come back for me, if you miss me from working down here, if you miss me from sweating down here, if you miss me from living down here, come on up to bright glory. I'll be there. But my Bible tells me, hey God, my Bible tells me that if any man be in Christ, he is a new. I remember how Junebug was. I remember all the trouble he used to get in. I remember all the negative things that's about him. But now he's in Christ. He's in Christ. Any man be in Christ, he is a new creature. And here's what it says. Old things. Old things are passed away. Let me put that in layman terms. The things I used to do, I don't do no more. The places I used to go, I don't go no more. Old things are passed away. And look at this. And this is a part of it that we overlook. It says, behold. Behold, gotta stop there, that word. Behold, all things are become new. When John, the Baptist was baptizing in the River Jordan. And Jesus came walking down the shore. John looked and saw him. And he said, "Behold the Lamb of God, which taketh away the sins of the world." So now, when folks see me walking, when folks see me talking, when folks see me moving, they ought to be able to look at me and says, "Behold, a child of God. He used to be bad, but behold, he's something new now." Adam, in his conversation with God, God says, "Where art thou?" All right. So God said to Adam, "Where art thou?" And Adam said, "I was naked." So God asked him another question. God said, and that's where I really wanted to be. God says, "Who told you that?" "Adam, you say I'm naked and I'm afraid. Who told you that? Where did you get that from?" When you try to answer God's questions, you'll find out that there's something either in the question or the answer that will help you. Let me be practical. If you've ever had the pleasure of raising a child, children are very spongy. They'll pick up things in a heartbeat. They hear something on the radio, on the television, at school, at the playground, and they got it. Have you ever been with your child and that child says something and you said, "Where in the world you get that from? Who told you that? You question, how did that get in your brain? How did that get in your system? I know I watch what I say around you, so how did you get that?" So God is asking of man some of the things, and this is where I really want it to be. Some of the things that I've left, that I've let get in my spirit, God is asking, "Who told you that?" Some of us, our current conditions, we believe that it's always going to be this way. I'm broke, and I'm always going to be broke. God says, "Who told you that?" "There's no cure for the sickness that I have." The doctor said, "You're going to have to live with that the rest of your life." God is asking, "Who told you that?" "My family structure is in a bad situation. And my family is going to always be broken. My family is going to always be dysfunctional." That's what you believe, but God told me to ask you, "Who told you that? Why did you accept that?" Just like that man with the cattle, you allow that to get into your spirit. And then when you mix it with the word, it's detrimental to you, because the word comes to give you faith. The word comes to lift you up. The word comes to transition you out of what you're in, but you're holding on to what was told to you. Yeah, mama might have told you you ain't gonna never be nothing. Your daddy might have walked out on you when you was a child. But God said, no matter what they said, you need to believe my word. My word is, I've come to save you. I've come to clean you up. I've come to purify you. Who told you that? Glory. Who told you that? It's important for you and I to hear the word of the Lord. And when you hear it, to trust in the Lord. When God tells us to do something, he wants us to act upon it like we already see it. Well, I'm getting ready to close, but I got to go to the book of Acts. You don't have to turn to it, but Apostle Paul was there. He was held a prisoner. Says God, he was held a prisoner on a ship. And he was sailing to go to Greece, I think it was. And he, while being the prisoner on the ship, the sailors knew how to maneuver the ships. They knew how to read the clouds. They knew how to look up in the air and tell when the storms were going to come. And so they decided to go to Crete and park their ships there. And they were going to wait until the big storm come through. It was called a Euroculan storm, or a Euquilla, Euroculan storm. And they parked there. And they decided to stay there on this isle until the storm passed over. And once the storm passes over, then we'll go ahead on and sail on our journey. But even though the storm hadn't passed, the skies were kind of clear. Even though the storm hadn't passed, it wasn't dark, it wasn't dingy, so they decided to go ahead and sail anyway. So they got out there in the ocean, and when they got there, my Bible tells me that the storm clouds begin to rise, the billows begin to roar, lightning begin to flash, and they said, "Oh Lord, what are we going to do now? We're in a world of trouble. We don't know what to do." But here's what Apostle Paul told them. And that's what I want to deposit in your spirit. Apostle Paul told them, says, "Men and brethren, you should have hearkened unto my word and not released this vessel from Crete. You should have listened to what I had to say and stayed over there. But here's what happened. Since you did it, here's what happened. An angel of the Lord stood beside me on last night. And this is what he told me. He told me that there will be no loss of life. Ain't nobody gonna die if you do one thing. And that's stay in the ship. If you do what God says, stay in the boat, you won't die." But let me further go. I didn't mean to deal with that, but let me go a little bit further. After Paul told him that you're going to be all right. After Paul told him that, there's going to be no loss of life. The storms got worse. The clouds got darker. The skies got darker. The lightning began to flash. And maybe God has promised you something. Maybe God has told you he's going to bring you out all right. Maybe God has told you he's going to heal your body. Maybe God has told you everything's going to be okay. And after he told you that, then the storm break out. After he told you that, your body gets worse. After he told you that, seem like you're about to lose your mind. After he told you that, all your friends go to walking away from you. After he told you that, things go from bad to worse. After he told you that, you can't figure out how you're going to make it. Well, let me tell you one more. It got so bad that the boat began to break up. The boat began to fall apart. The boat began to come apart. And he told him, my Bible tells me, that they made it to shore. But look at this. Some were on broken pieces. So when the boat fell apart.
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6: We want you to open your Bibles with me to Exodus chapter 2. The last time I stood here, we were in Exodus. We're still there in chapter 2. Amen. Exodus chapter 2. We're going to give you an opportunity to get there. We won't read the scriptures immediately, but we will be getting there. Amen?
7: Amen.
6: Amen. We want to set the stage and get you ready and prepared for where God is taking us on this beautiful Sunday. Amen. Hallelujah. Thank you, God. If you have Exodus chapter 2, when I do read the text, it will be from the New American Standard Version of the Bible, the NASB. Amen? Amen. Thank you, God. Thank you, God. We're praying. We need God. How many need the Lord's help this morning? Yes, I need you, God. Let's say it together. I need you, God. I need you, God. I need you, Jesus. Hallelujah. I need you, Lord.
8: I need you, Lord.
6: Oh, God, I need you. Every hour, God, every hour. Lord, have mercy this morning. I need you, God.

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0: 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The

me now. 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I come, Lord. If I come with me, I come, Lord. I come, Lord. I need you. Hallelujah. I need you, Lord. I need your help, God.

0: Yes, Lord.
1: Thank you, Lord.

0: To the beginning for just a brief moment to Genesis, Bereshit, hallelujah, and then to Exodus, amen. Exodus, you need to know, is a book of beginnings, as is Genesis, amen. The first book of the Bible relates the beginning, the first of everything, Bereshit. And Genesis includes the beginning of faith in the line of the patriarchs. Y'all know who they are, right? Yes. Say it with me, Abraham, Isaac, and Jacob. Amen. And so Exodus now continues that line relating the beginning of the nation Israel. Amen?
1: Amen.
0: So as the book opens, the covenant promises with Abraham, Isaac, and Jacob. The promises are in jeopardy. The promises that God made with Abraham.
1: Yes.
0: It's in jeopardy now where we are in the book of Exodus. And so I want you to put it all together so you can see the big picture. Amen?
1: Amen.
0: What was the promise? What was the covenant that God made with Abraham? Now, God determined to call out a special people for himself, didn't he? And through that special people, Jeff, he would bless the whole world. The Lord tells Abram and later changes his name to Abraham. Amen. Genesis 12, verses 2 and 3. And God says, I will make you, this is the covenant, this is the promise. I will make you a great nation and I will bless you. I will make your name great and you will be a blessing. I will bless those who bless you, and whoever curses you, I will curse. And all peoples on earth will be blessed through you. Amen? That's what God, the promise God made, and it is now in jeopardy in the book of Exodus. In Exodus, it is now hundreds of years later after God said that. Are you with me? The people have grown significantly in number enough to become a nation, become a threat to the Egyptian population.
1: All right.
0: And to control this threat, the Egyptians have enslaved the Hebrews, God's children, and attempted to even control their birth rate. Are y'all with me? Chapter 1 of Exodus. But when you are destined for greatness, somebody else say destined for greatness. When you are destined for greatness, weapons will form, but they will not stop you from reaching what God has destined for you. Somebody ought to say amen. Amen? God, thank you, Lord. Destined for greatness. And so in chapter 1 of Exodus, we learn that after Jacob and Joseph died, Abraham's heirs multiply in Egypt. In fact, they become so numerous that it seems to the Egyptians that the land is filled with them. Their growth makes the Egyptians nervous, so much so that Pharaoh, the leader of Egypt, decides to enslave God's children, to oppress the descendants of Abraham, Isaac, and Jacob. Are you with me so far? Israel is forced to build store cities for Pharaoh. They no longer have freedom that they had as honored guests during the time of Joseph.
1: Yes.
0: But tell somebody they still increase. You can't keep God's children down when you are destined for greatness. They still increase in number. And despite their horrible situation, according to chapter 1, 12 through 14, in other words, despite their suffering, despite the hardship, despite the oppression they are undergoing, God keeps his promises to Abraham. Y'all don't hear me. Look at God. God keeps his promise. I don't care what your circumstances are, what it looks like, God will always keep his promise. Amen, somebody. God keeps his promises to Abraham to give him descendants. Amen.
1: Amen.
0: Destined for greatness. Yes. Feeling threatened, however, Pharaoh attempts to kill all the Hebrew male babies. But God. Huh? Y'all stay with me now. But God defeats this plan as well. Plans will come about, but they will not prosper. Abraham will have the descendant he has been promised. Y'all don't see God. But we have to admit now that mere survival in Egypt does not fulfill the promise. Israel must leave Egypt and return to Canaan land, the promised land. Are y'all with me today? And to do this, tell somebody to do this. God has to make a way, y'all. To do this. Hallelujah. They will need someone to lead them. And Exodus 2, where we are today, introduces this person.
1: Amen.
0: And that person is Moses. Moshe. Are you with me today?
1: Yes.
0: Destined for greatness.
1: Yes.
0: The birth of Moses is God's answer.
1: Yes.
0: It's God's answer to this terrible predicament. Frustrated with the continued increase of the Hebrew population, Pharaoh commands that all Israelite babies, male babies, be drowned. But Moses' parents hid their son as long as they could. But eventually, they had to find another way to save their child. Don't you know that God was going to make a way? Because Moses was destined for greatness. His mother takes a basket, coats it with tar, and puts Moses in it in the Nile River. And Miriam, to Miriam. Miriam, his sister, stands at a distance to see what will happen to the baby Moses. And at this point, an apparently disastrous thing happens. Pharaoh's own daughter discovers the basket. And of course, we expect this woman to kill the baby, but instead, God. He adopts the baby. Y'all give the Lord some praise. When God is in charge, I'm so happy today. No matter when the enemy or what the enemy intends, God has the last word. Hallelujah. Destined for greatness. Miriam, who has been watching, offers up her own mother, Moses' mother, as nurse for Moses.
1: Yeah.
0: Amen.
1: Yeah.
0: How about that? Nursed by his own mother.
1: Yeah.
0: Wow. Only God can do that. Only God can do that. Destined for greatness. And when Moses, when he grows up now, he lives with his adopted mother, according to chapter 2 and verse 10.
1: Yeah.
0: You can look at your Bible. I'm there. And by the time he is an adult, Moses appreciates his heritage. He knows his heritage, amen? He knows that he's really not an Egyptian by birth, amen? And according to chapter 2, verses 11 and 12, upon witnessing an Egyptian beating a Hebrew slave, Moses intervened and killed the Egyptian. Somebody said bad decision. And later on, when Moses tries to admonish two of his fellow Hebrew brothers for fighting each other, they reject his authority and expose his earlier murder. My goodness. And to make matters worse, it can get worse, y'all. To make matters worse, when Pharaoh heard what Moses did, he sought to kill Moses. Wow. and therefore afraid for his life, Moses flees to a desert area called Midian, where he begins again. Hallelujah. Settles in a new land. And where we find him today in our text, sitting by a well on the brink of another new beginning. But not just that, but also as destined for greatness. Hallelujah. Oh, that's good news. I know it is. Amen. So I'll start reading at the 15th verse. Amen. Let's see how far God takes us. When Pharaoh heard about this matter, I told you, he tried to do what? Kill Moses. But Moses fled from the presence of Pharaoh and settled in the land of Midian. And he sat down by a well. And verse 16 says, now the priest of Midian, who's the priest of Midian? He was a ruler also of the people called Cushites or Ethiopians. Write that down. And like many other chiefs of people in that early age, he still retained the faith and worship of the true God. So, and now the priest of Midian had 7 daughters. And they came to draw water and fill the troughs to water their father's flock. The Bible says in verse 17, then the shepherds came and drove them away. But Moses stood up and helped them and watered their flock. Destined for greatness. Look at what we find. Here we find Moses again intervening on behalf of others in need. That's a good thing. This time, though, he rescued the daughters of Jethro, the priest of Midian, from some unruly shepherds who bullied the young lady. Look at Moses. Moses is still fighting and still making himself known now in a better way than before. Are you with me? It seems like he learned something. He didn't kill the shepherds, but he drove them away. Verse 18, it's good when you learn from your past mistakes so that you don't keep doing the same thing over and over again and get the same result looking for change. It ain't gonna happen. Verse 18, when they came, the ladies, young ladies, when they came to their father, Ruel, he said, why have you come back so soon today? And they said, an Egyptian saved us from the shepherds, literally from the hand of the shepherds. And they said, and what is more, he even drew water for us and watered the flock. Look at the response now of the father. So different from the response of Pharaoh. So verse 20, so he said to his daughters, where is he then? Why is it that you have left the man behind? Invite him to have something to eat. Thank you, Lord. You see, the account of the encounter at the well in Midian in verses 16 through 19 tells us, y'all, several things about Moses' character. His flight from Egypt had not dulled his instinct for intervening against injustice and righting wrong. And that's good news, amen? Yeah, he was on the run, but he was still the same man, ready to stand up for what was right. Because, neighbor, you can't stop doing what is right, amen? I don't care if you're on the run, I don't care if things are bad, you still ought to stand up and do the right thing. Moses was quick. What we learn from him, his character, he was quick to act against oppression, even all by himself, isolated and with the odds against him. I don't know how many shepherds he ran away, but he ran them all away. Are you with me? Amen. Thank you, Lord. He was physically strong enough to chase off a group of shepherds and then do the work that 7 girls were planning to do. Look at Moses. He was not easily intimidated. Some of us, when we look at a situation and we think it's so hard and so bad and so awful that we just back away from it. We don't do anything. But tell your neighbor, I'm destined for greatness, so I've got a great God who is behind me, who will help me do whatever it is I need. Moses was generous. Look at his character. He was generous and helpful to people he hardly even knew. How about we treating the stranger nice? It's okay to just smile at people. Amen. A smile says so much to other people, folk who don't even know you. I think Moses, look at him, one last thing. There were many things that we can't take all day, but he did not ask for a personal reward for what he had done. Some of us, you got to be paid for everything you do. Are you with me? He didn't ask for anything. Hallelujah. God, I thank you. He was destined for greatness. The Bible says in verse 21, Reverend, and Moses was willing to live with the man. And he gave his daughter, the priest gave his daughter, Zipporah, to Moses. Are you with me? And then she gave birth to a son, and he named him Gershom. In Hebrew, Ger means stranger, and Shem means there. But Moses says, for he said, I have been a stranger in a foreign land. Destined for greatness. In gratitude, Jethro, also called Reuel in this text. He not only invited Moses to come eat with him, but in the course of time, he granted his daughter, Zipporah, to Moses in marriage.
1: Yes, Lord.
0: Church, Moses' decision to do good. I want you to hear that. He made a decision. No matter what situation that you're in, you have time to make a decision. And Moses' decision to do good, to help rather than kill, led to a blessed and wonderful new beginning. He got married. He had children. He began a new profession. He worked as a shepherd for his father-in-law. And for the next 40 years of his life, guess what happened? God, somebody say God. God prepares Moses for the next chapter. Ain't God good? Next time, are we almost through? Next time we see Moses, there's another new beginning. But today, trust, we need to know that whatever state you are in today, God, just like he did with Moses, God is preparing you for the next chapter, Debbie, in your life. How? Because of a time.

0: tonight. Because as a child of God, you are destined for greatness. Tell me the Lord your way. I know what you're saying. You see, at this point, it may seem like. Somebody say, seem like. It ain't what it seems like, though, but it seems like Moses is living or has fallen in stature from his life of a prince in Egypt to living in a desert working as a shepherd for his father. Now, I know it looks bad. I know it doesn't look good. Amen? Fallen from the position, raised in the palace of Pharaoh, to living in the desert as a lonely shepherd.
1: Yes,
0: it doesn't look like he was destined for greatness. But I stopped by to tell you this morning, hallelujah, do not despise small beginnings.
2: Greatness.
0: So I wanted you to know this morning.

You woke me up, you provided for me.

0: 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You've just been blessed by the radio broadcast of the New Faith Community Church. 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God bless you.
1: B. Orangeburg. 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

That's right, I've got Jesus. 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

Been out here a long time. But all of my years of sin, I don't know what I would have done had it not been for the Lord. What would we do without Jesus? Listen.

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4: 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What's going on, Orangeburg, South Carolina, and all the surrounding areas? Oh, it's your brother, Mark Gossel Johnson, in the house doing a shout-out. Praise God for It's Me and My Radio. Don't you dare touch that dial. Keep that smile. You have just tuned in to WSSB 90.3 on the FM dial. Yeah, that's right. Praise God. When the praises go up, the blessings come down. Hallelujah. My scripture is, I will bless the Lord at all times, and his praises shall continually. Yeah. That's right. Ring the bell. Hallelujah. His praise shall continually be in my mouth. I got a praise in my mouth, y'all. Guess what? WSSB, I've got a jingle for you out there. That's right. Come on, gospel kids. We for the praise and magnify God. That's right. Ring the bell, praise God. As a gospel songwriter, yeah, come on, gospel kids. I hear you. That's right. As a gospel songwriter, praise God, God has given me the gift to write jingles, praise God, for several organizations, but I am writing for SSB, WSSB. That's right, y'all. Yeah, God's will be done. That was Little LJ. Little LJ, thank you for that. Lord, let your will be done in this radio show, praise God. That's right. We're finna go to the next level, and ain't nobody bad but the devil. Here is West Angeles Church of God in Christ Children's Choir, y'all. We finna go higher. Come on, somebody. Hallelujah. Happy.

0: That's right, Gossip Kids. You better check your B-I-B-L-E. That's right, y'all. Uh-huh. Genesis 1 and 1 says, in the beginning, he created the heaven and the earth. Praise God. And guess what? It was all good. That's right. It was good in the neighborhood. And when God is talking about good, little ones, guess what he's talking about? That's right, brother. Amen, amen, amen. He is talking about you, that you are good, little ones. Guess what, y'all? We doing a shout-out, praise God, for WSSB. I'm celebrating 2 years, praise God, being on the station.
1: Woo!
0: Touching the children of this generation. It's your boy, Lamar Gospel Johnson. It's been to go down in the playground. That's right. Ring the bell, ring the bell. Hallelujah, because it's time for me to tell y'all that I'm having such a great time. Hallelujah, being this radio personality on the show. Yeah, little ones.
2: That's
0: and
2: right.
0: Don't worry about it, because God knows that you are good.
2: That's
0: Hallelujah.
2: It.
0: Yeah, we are good, praise God. And here is the jingle for WSSB, and I'll be right back. Don't you go nowhere now.

runs very South Carolina and all the surrounding areas. You ought to run and tell that little one. Mama, guess what Jesus did? Oh, Daddy, I see Jesus do that. That's right. You got to run, hallelujah, and tell that. I'm excited, praise God, hallelujah, about this show. Praise God. I want you to know, praise God, that I'm alive and kicking. Praise God. God, hallelujah, have delivered me, praise God, from death 2 times. You're going to get an opportunity to hear my testimony, but I'm just excited, praise God, about being a part of the show. You already know, praise God, it's going down in the playground. It's WSSB 90.3 on the FM dial. It's your brother, Mark Gospel Johnson. You already know I'm in the house doing a shout-out, praise God, celebrating these 2 years of being on the show. Wanting Orangeburg to know we love you so, praise God. This is how we do it over here. Guess what, y'all? I know, praise God, it's Sunday, praise God, but we just got to give thanks in all things, right? I want to do a shout-out to Orangeburg and say happy Thanksgiving to you. Guess what? I wrote a song to you, praise God, to say happy Thanksgiving to you, and I'll be right back. It's your boy, LeVar Gospel Johnson, in the house with It's Me and My Radio. Don't you go nowhere now, and I will be right back. Yes, sir. Yes, ma'am. It's going down in the

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Let the spirit fly. Bringing gospel joy to every child we find. Lighting up the world. Love is intertwined. Keep that smile. Let it shine bright.

That's right. It's WSSB. Praise God. Don't you dare touch that dial. Keep that smile. You have just tuned in to WSSB 90.3 on the FM dial. It's your brother, Gospel Johnson, in the house. What's going on, y'all? Oh, my God. I tell you, we're having a lit up time here on the station, touching the children of this generation. What's going on, Hamptons? Praise God. Hallelujah. My brother and sister, praise God, in the studio. I know, praise God, that you guys are excited, praise God, about this next level. We're going up the elevator. That's right, y'all. We're going higher, higher in the Lord, praise God. I am so glad, praise God, to be alive. Some of you guys don't know my testimony recently, praise God. I almost died twice, praise God. But how many know it wasn't nobody but Jesus Christ, hallelujah, that said I shall live and not die. You're going to hear my testimony real soon. But guess what? It is altar call time. Y'all already know that it is a safe space and a safe place for your children to get saved. We've got Gospel to Gospel Kids, praise God, our house band. We call them our house band, praise God. Gospel to Gospel Kids going to sing Get Saved, praise God. So guess what, little ones? It's time for you to get saved, praise God. What you say about that? I'll be right back, praise God. It's me and my radio right here at WSSB 90.3. Don't you go nowhere now.

That's right, gospel kids. Don't procrastinate and wait until it's too late. Now, you say procrastinate is a big word, right? It means to put off for another time. Guess what, little ones? It's altar call time. And you don't want to put off to get saved if you need to get saved. I'm going to sing just a little bit of this song, little ones, and I'll be right back. It's

0: of the Lord. Faithful is the plan of the Lord. And so we thank the Lord, praise God, for Altar Call, a safe space and place where you can get saved. And that's why all through the show, we wanted you to know how much we love you so, by encouraging you that no matter what you're going through, guess what? God got you. Now check this out. There's two steps in getting saved, right? One is you got to repent. And you say, Gospel, what does repent mean? Repent means that you need to ask the Lord to forgive you of anything that you have done wrong. The things that you have done wrong, guess what they're called, little ones? It's called sin, right? And so you need to ask God to forgive you of your sins. Are you ready to do that?
1: I'm ready.
0: All right,
1: I'm ready.
0: Stay with me. Father God.
1: Father God.
0: In the name of Jesus.
1: In the name of Jesus.
0: I repent. Of my sin.
1: Of my sin.
0: Lord. Please forgive me.
1: So
0: I can be born again.
1: Good job,
0: little ones. Good job.
1: Thank you,
0: now,
1: Jesus.
0: The last
1: Thank
0: thing
1: you,
0: of
1: Lord.
0: It is that you need to confess the Lord as your personal Savior. And so what that means is that you need to open your mouth and say, Lord, I want you to be my Savior. I want you to be my God. Are you guys ready?
1: I'm ready.
0: Say, Father God, in the name of Jesus.
1: In the name of Jesus.
0: I confess with my mouth
1: the Lord Jesus Christ.
0: And I believe in my heart.
1: That God,
0: you raised Jesus,
1: your son,
0: from the dead. You said, Lord, if I said these words, that I would be saved.

0: Hallelujah.
1: You got saved. That's right. Tell Auntie, Grandma, Grandpa, all of them that you got saved. Thank you so much, praise God, for tuning in to WSSB 90.3 on the FM dial. Well, we're finna get out of here, praise God. It's time for me to go, but I want you to know, praise God, I always enjoy the show, praise God. It's all about, hallelujah, us doing it for the Lord. Amen. That's right, y'all. Now remember, you've got to tune in to the same station. That's right. To touch this, right, this generation, praise God, of children that need to be encouraged in the Lord. I'm Lamar Gospel Johnson here on It's Me and My Radio. Here's the last song, y'all, and I will see you guys back on next week. Remember to keep your seat. We come on every Sunday, and I'll

0: praise. 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Oh, bless the Lord. This kind of reminds me of revival meeting time in South Carolina on a hot Sunday afternoon. And you would see the mothers on the mother's board, and they would be just saying, oh, glory to God. Hallelujah. And on that mother's board, you would have those little praying mothers that would pray with you in the midnight hour, and that would talk to you and tell you everything is going to be all right. Can I get a witness? And then after a while, you'd hear one of those mothers begin to moan. And you hear that mother again. Glory to God. Then after a while, you'd hear another mother.
1: My.

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0: Right. 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Nobody, Jesus will pick you up if he has to reach way down. Right now it is time for Good Shepherd Community Church, and they will be with you in just one moment after we get back.
1: Allison is perfect. I mean, she'd never tell you that. She's humble and perfect. She likes everyone. She even likes her untidy roommate's weird guinea pig. Allison, wait, are you texting and driving? 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
4: Good morning. The bishop is coming from Romans 8:28. The sermon title this morning is "It Works for Me." Services in session. Let's join in.

0: with the church. Say amen. Every day will be like Sunday. After a while. Thank God that that day is coming. And it's coming sooner than we think. We want to thank Bishop Clinton for.
1: Thank you.
0: Being here helping us so profoundly. Choir for singing out of the depths of their heart. I want to call your attention briefly from Romans, the 8th chapter and the 28th verse. Which reads, "For we know that all things work together for the good for those who love the Lord and call according to his purpose." "For we know that all things, not some, all things work together for the good for those who love the Lord, called according to his purpose." God's word for God's people. Thanks be to God.
2: Amen.
0: When you for a thought, it works for me.
2: Yeah.
0: It works for me. This particular text comes from this epistle letter that Paul wrote to the Romans. It is one verse that is widely known, close to the 23rd Psalm and close to John 3:16. Paul here writes this particular letter to give the children of God hope and to let them know that in spite of what they're going through, it's going to be all right. For in this 8th chapter, starts off by saying, "Now, or therefore, there is no condemnation for those who are in Christ Jesus." In other words, what Paul was saying at this particular point is that you can't be condemned, even when you fall short of the glory of God. He goes on in this particular letter and he begins to tell us at this point that we know that all things work together for the good for those who love the Lord and call according to his purpose. Then he shifts in verse 31 to say, "If God is for us, who can be against us?"
2: Come on.
0: Then he goes on and says, "Nah, in these things we're more than conquerors."
2: Amen.
0: "Through Christ Jesus." Then he closes this chapter by saying, "Nothing shall separate me from the love of God." What a chapter. That in these words that we have the victory in Christ Jesus.
2: Amen.
0: When we think about life, some have gone through a lot of challenges. Mm-hmm. We say that it's working in our favor. It's hard to see cancer working in our favor.
2: Amen.
0: Hard to see heart disease working in our favor. It's hard to see high blood pressure, diabetes, tuberculosis, leukemia, working in our favor. It's hard to see all of these things like COVID and all these other diseases that have come up working in our favor. Because what we see is not what's going to be.
2: All right.
0: You see, we look at it from the point approximately, and God looks at it from the ultimate perspective. In other words, we may not see what the end result going to be.
2: Amen.
0: And we don't understand why we're going through this, that, and the other. Because we only see partly. God sees the ultimate goal for our lives. And he knows that some things we just got to go through. Somebody asked me the question, why does God allow suffering? He's such a loving God. Why would he allow suffering? And I will say that God allow what he hates to accomplish what he loves. Let me say that again. God allow what he hates to accomplish what he loves. And because he loves us, he allows circumstances to come upon us like sicknesses. He allowed the prince of the air to put his hands upon us.
2: All right.
0: But he can't control our fate and our destiny. For one thing I know, and that is the God we serve is a powerful God.
2: Amen.
0: Now, let's dissect this, and I'm gonna be done. I don't know what he's gonna do for 30 minutes, but I'm gonna be done. First, he says, "For we know." Let's look at the we. For we know. Who are we? For those who are in the body of Christ.
2: Amen.
0: That's we.
2: All right.
0: He ain't talking about those outside. But those who have a relationship with God. We know.
1: we know that all things work together for the good.
2: Well, sir.
1: Now, a working definition for all is everything. Doesn't matter what it is.
2: Right.
1: All things work together for the good. And that's good right there. If that was it, everybody should be happy. Pull your dancing shoes and kick a leg. That's not it. The promise has two conditions. And the first condition is that you got to love God. Now, I know there's some folk who say, I love God. And I know that there's some folk, Tariq, who say, I ain't got to come to church to love God.
2: All right.
1: Well, you need to stop that mess. Because how can you not come to church if you really love God? That's just like saying, I ain't going to work and I'm going to get my paycheck.
3: Don't work.
1: Don't go to work.
3: No pay.
1: Call the boss and say, I ain't coming in. And I'm coming Friday to pick up my paycheck. See what he says. Huh? You got to come to the house of prayer where the people of God gathers and worship, fellowshipping with one another. You see, when he says for those who love God, you know, we talked about what Peter said. When Jesus asked, do you love me?
2: Yeah.
1: A few weeks ago. This working word love means that you gotta love God enough to love everybody. For the Bible says, how can you say you love God whom you have not seen and love your neighbor whom you see daily?
2: All right.
1: That means you got to love Bush, Trump, and all in between.
3: In between.
1: You got to love the Ku Klux Klan people.
3: You got to. In spite of everything, you got to show.
1: Where them boys is, the Proud Boys.
3: Y'all know them. You gotta love them.
1: You got to love them.
3: I know.
1: Yeah. Skinheads.
3: Everybody.
1: Rastafarians.
3: Everybody.
1: You got to love them. Now, you don't have to love what they do or what they stand for, but you got to love them. Now, do you fit the script? Do you love God?
3: Mm.
1: Here's some of the qualifications. You gotta love them, and you got to do what he says do.
2: All right.
1: Amen. And it's not contingent upon who you like or what you like. It's about your commitment and dedication to the respond of the love you have for God. Your love must be demonstrated in action and in deed. You got to go out of your way for folk. Yeah. You have got your way for the person who did you wrong. Stabbed you in the back, lied on you, went with your wife, went with your husband.
2: All right.
1: Now I see y'all looking at me this morning.
3: Huh? You're hitting us, Reverend. You're hitting us.
1: I'm going too far.
3: You're hitting deep.
1: It may appear that I'm going too far, when in actuality I am not going far enough. Because when you think about the love that Jesus experienced and showed us, that he was willing to go to the cross for some no good folk, downright dirty, rotten scoundrels like us. I'm almost done. That's the love part. And then there's a part which means you got to be called according to his purpose. Mm-hmm. Called according to his purpose. Now, the word call here is an effectual call that it pours into God's irresistible grace. In other words, this call, it means that when you hear it, you may not want to respond, but it's so irresistible that it draws you in. This call is so powerful that it makes you love your enemy.
2: Amen.
1: It makes you do things you said you wasn't going to do. In Jeremiah, it was like this. It's like fire set up in my bones.
2: Amen.
1: The old folk in the early church said it like this. I said I wasn't going to tell nobody, but I couldn't keep it to myself. And so when you have that burden, when you have all of that irresistible grace abiding within you, it takes you to the point in life that you realize that God is working in your favor. Sometimes we work in our favor. We don't recognize a good thing when we see it. Because what it appears to be is better than it looks like. Because God is using elements, using people to help develop your purpose in which he called you for. That's why no weapon formed against you will prosper. God is able today to give you power over the enemy. That's why I want you to know, when I read this text, it works for me, because I love the Lord and a call according to his purpose. If it works for you, you ought to act like you know it. Stop having a pity party. Start walking upright. Sing the Lord we got, serve. He's able to turn situations around. He's able to fix my situation. He's able to mend me and shape me what He wants me to be. What you see is a progressive

God, I'm working towards that perfection. I want him to use me for his glory in the mess that we in society. God will work it out and bring us through it. Can I get a witness? Oh Lord, I thank the Lord that even in sickness, he's working it out in my favor. I want you to know, whatever you're going through, whatever hellish situation you find yourself in, God is working it out for your good.

Thank you, Lord. Thank you, Lord. You're doing a good work. You won't stop until you see it through. That's why you gotta hold on. Keep the faith. Don't give up. Don't turn around. I don't care. I don't care how bad it looks. I don't care who's against you.

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I'm gonna make it through the day. I'm gonna get through this because I'm not by myself. The Lord, the righteous God, He's able to give me the victory. Yes, He is. That's why I gotta tell you this, and then I'm done. And that is this. Here's a secret. Here's a secret. God has written your name in a book called life. Just hold on. No matter how dark it may get, no matter how long the night is going to bring, just hold on and don't give in.

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Yeah! The blood still works. Yeah! It covers me to the highest mountain and the lowest valley. Thank you, Lord. Thank you, Lord. Thank you, Lord. I want you to know, make no difference what the night is going to bring. It'll be all over in the morning. One thing I like about God, He has put a plan in place. And He said, I know the plans I have for you to prosper you and not harm you. And in the plans, He tells us to enlarge our tent. And the reason He wants the tent enlarged is because where you are, you're too small. And being too small, where you are, you can't receive what's coming. Because greater is coming than what is. And because of that, see, whoo, God, thank you, Lord. Here's the thing. The reason why the devil get mad because of what you're doing and what is prospering, because he can't stop it. What God has ordained to be, only a fool will try to stop what God has ordained to be. Watch this. Since you can't stop what God has ordained to be in my life, then why I'm worried about what you say and what you try to do. Amen.

0: 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We are a church that knows what prayer can do. We'll continue to pray for you here in Orangeburg and around the world. 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

He's good right now. I believe you ought to put your hands together and testify to the fact that my God is good.

Good morning, good morning, good morning. I'll bring Sister Geraldine Hook up in a little bit, in a little bit. Because I know, Jesus, I love you. That's one all of us enjoy hearing Sister Hook and Company sing. But first, right here, to the pastor, members, and friends, you are cordially invited to attend the Memorial Gospel Celebration in honor of Brother Wayne Haynes, Saturday, July 18, 4:30 p.m. at Fellowship Deliverance Temple, 5610 Columbia Road, Orangeburg, South Carolina. 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

All right, that was the Jackson Southern Airs. Walk around heaven all day. It's kind of hot out there, I'm telling you. But it's saying right now it is 87 degrees, expecting a high today of 96 and a low tonight of 75. On tomorrow, expecting a high of 94 and tomorrow evening a low of 76. Keep it locked right here on WSSB 90.3, bringing you gospel messages through songs. Your host, none other than Virginia Hampton, your morning dove. Let's call on the late Howard Slim Hunt. If I'm too high, Lord, just please bring me down.

tonight. That's going through something and you don't see your way. God is a good God. And He has no respect of person. What He's done for others, He'll do the same thing for you. And I'm thinking to myself right now that some of you may not like this song because it has no beat to it, really. But we're here tonight to encourage your hearts. Not saying that when you leave, all of your problems will be gone. But perhaps God has been a little slow, you think, about answering your prayers. But when you leave tonight, as you get in your car, if you got something you want God to really do, say.

0: That's right. When you start passing out blessings, Lord, just have one there for me. And I tell you, the Lord, he did have a blessing for me. He woke me up this morning, and I just had to say thank you, still saying thank you, Lord, for opening up my eyes on today. And your eyes, because you're under the sound of my voice. So we all just need to give God thanks. But right now, while you're pondering that thought, did the Lord make a way for you? You're going to go to a little commercial.
1: Allison is perfect. I mean, she'd never tell you that. She's humble and perfect. She likes everyone. She even likes her untidy roommate's weird guinea pig. Allison, wait, are you texting and driving? Allison, no. That's the exact opposite of what I was just saying about you. Why, Allison? Why? Texting and driving makes good people look bad. 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

of my bed this morning, and I looked up towards heaven, and I found myself saying these words. You know what I said? I said, Jesus,

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But those that hold on to God know while they're going through, Jesus will never leave you nor forsake you. 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

right. Y'all know who that is. That's right. They're known as the Gentlemen of Gospel. That's right. Right there from Holly Hill, South Carolina. And, of course, to name the Silver Stars. And guess what? They're on a program coming your way. To the pastor, members, and friends, you are cordially invited to attend the Memorial Gospel Celebration in honor of Brother Wayne Haynes, Saturday, July 18, 4:30 p.m. at the Fellowship Deliverance Temple, 5610 Columbia Road, Orangeburg, South Carolina. 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Or Evangelist Priscilla Lambright, 803-857-9213. This is one you don't want to miss. Let's all come together and let's patronize in this homegoing celebration. We all know Wayne. Wayne was the keyboard player for just about every group. He didn't mind. And, of course, right now it's 20 minutes past the hour of 12. And we will be back with you, the next voice you will hear when we come to you. When it's time for us to have a talk with you. So until then, sit back, relax, and continue to listen to music being brought to you by Sons of the Sons. I'm satisfied with you.

0: the blessed is somebody tell me what time it is. I know we don't have to tell y'all what time it is, because y'all know that song only means one thing. It's time for us to have a talk with you. We have Sister Hawkins here, and she's going to read the prayer list for us right now. Sister Hawkins.
1: Good afternoon, Radio Land. Hope everyone had a great holiday on yesterday. Everyone is doing fine. Okay, our list today is going out to Miss Maggie Hunter, Anya Berry, Sister Carolyn Hope, Sister Gladys Prince, Wilbur Waymeyers, Deacon Andy Henderson, Deaconess Johnny Henderson, Daryl Hampton, Miriam Aiken, Betty Schumer, Betty Tucker, Betty Ginyard, Minnie, Cheryl, Annette, Carol, Danny, and Joe Schuler, Margaret Evans, Sean, Vincent, Ty, Cameron, September Abraham and Family, Molly Melinda, Elaine Edmund, Sister Ella Mack, Lawrence Cheeseborough, Kathy Cheeseborough, Tanya Hampton Sellers, Woodrow Robinson, Charles Donaldson, Faye Donaldson, Johnny Hauser and Family, Elijah Fields and Family, Maggie Brown, Betty Murphy Aiken, Margaret Curry, Sylvia Wilson, Terry Frazier, Frank Bowman, Daniel Bowman, Mary Hammond, Brother Terry Williams, the Robinson Family, Reverend First Lady Eddie Jones, Dr. Teresa Jennings, Miss Monica Melinda, Miss Brenda Gatson, Miss Beverly Edmund, Dr. Charlene Stokes, Dr. Sharon Foreman, and to the faculty staff of Whitaker Elementary School. Okay, back to you, Sister Hampton.
0: Thank you so kindly. As we get ready to have a talk, we want to say a pleasant good afternoon to all of you out there in Radio Land, and of course you're listening to WSSB 90.3. We are located in the campus of South Carolina State University in Orangeburg, South Carolina. We want to thank you for joining us in another edition of Have a Talk with You. And we thank the Lord for His grace and His mercy. And let us rejoice and praise the Lord this day while the blood is running warm in our veins. Lord, we do thank you for this day. Sister Hawkins, what's going on with you?
1: Well, Sister Hampton, another day that the Lord has allowed me to see Sister Hampton.
0: All right.
1: Good afternoon to all of you. We pray all of you had a great weekend last week. And we hope you will have another great week this week. This is another day the Lord has blessed us to see. Let's rejoice in it and be glad. It's time for us to have a talk with you. It's time for you to listen to our talk with your ears, process and analyze our talk with your brain, and take the key of prayer to open your heart and let the word sanctify within your heart.
0: We hope that something we may say, play, or pray will inspire you in some way. Our topic today is, it's in your heart. As you know, our heart is a muscular organ that pumps blood throughout our body. Also, our heart is a vital organ. Imagine if some of us didn't have a heart. Without a pumping heart, we are not alive. We live because life is in our heart. Have you been faced with a difficult decision? Some said, follow your heart. This statement infers your heart decision may be the right decision for you to make. It's in your heart.
1: We use the word heart in a lot of phrases. Some of them are, I'm telling the truth, I cross my heart. My heart is not just that, meaning something you do not agree with. I love you with all my heart. Proverbs 22:37 reads, my son, give me your heart, and let your eyes delight in my ways. The scripture tells us the Lord wants our hearts. A heart should be pure so that the Lord can dwell in our heart. Your heart depicts whom you are, the things you do, your feelings, and your thoughts.
0: If you dislike someone, the feeling of dislike may dwell in your heart. The Lord wants us to dwell. I'm sorry. The Lord wants to dwell in our heart. The heart must be pure so the Lord can live in your heart and my heart to guide us and protect us. Gospel of Matthew's 22nd chapter, 37 verse reads, Jesus said unto him, Thou shalt love the Lord thy God with all thy heart, and with all thy soul, and with all thy mind. This scripture instructs us to love God with our heart. Our heart is our life. Remember, without our heart, we are dead.
1: To open our hearts to the Lord, we should give God praises, read scriptures to remind us of the love Jesus had for us. Jesus hung on the cross, died, and came back to life. Jesus died for our sins. The Lord wants to help us with trials, faults, battles, hard times which people encounter as humans. John the 14th chapter, the first verse reads, Do not let your heart be troubled. You believe in God, believe also in me.
0: All right, you know, the Lord is telling us what we need to do right there. Believe in him as we believe in God. And then it says, in this world, we will have some trouble. Even if it is not having enough money to pay a car note or a light bill or something. But when we open the door to our heart, the Lord will enter and he will sup with us. The Lord will remind us of his promises in the scriptures. Open your heart. Let Jesus into your heart. 1 Peter 5:7 reads, Cast all your care upon him. Cast all your cares upon him. The Lord will remind us of his promises in the scripture. 1 Peter 5:7, King James Version reads, Cast all your cares upon him, for he cares for you.
1: Okay, Proverbs, the 3rd chapter, the 5th and the 6th verse reads, Trust in the Lord with all your heart, and lean not on your own understanding. In all your ways submit to him, and he will make your path straight. We should learn how to trust in the Lord, believe in our heart. The Lord will do what he says. And in Deuteronomy, the 5th chapter, Matthew 11 through the 28th, Jesus invites us, Come to me, and you who are weary and burdened, and I will give you rest. John, the 14th chapter, the 1st verse, Do not let your heart be troubled. You believe in God, believe also in me.
0: Radio Land, the Lord wants us to acknowledge him. He is knocking on the door of our heart. Let him in. Try reading a scripture before saying your prayer and retiring at night. Deuteronomy, the 13th chapter, 9th verse reads, Be not carried about with diverse and strange doctrines, for it is a good thing that the heart be established with grace. Read about the goodness of the Lord.
1: Philippians, the 4th chapter, and the 13th verse, I can do all things through him who gives me strength, Sister Hampton.
0: I know you can.
1: And another writing is, I can do all things through Christ Jesus who strengthened me. Radio Land, our hearts should be dedicated to the Lord. We love our hearts. You know, Harvey Watkins have this song, It's in My Heart.
0: It's in my heart.
1: It's in my heart.
0: It's in my heart. To serve the Lord.
1: So,
0: Radio Land, the Lord searches our heart. He does not look at our outward appearances. Serve the Lord with love in your heart for him and your fellow man. Love the Lord with all your heart. And serve the Lord with all your heart. And believe in the Lord with your heart. And love the Lord with all of your heart because it's in your heart.
1: The greatest commandment is love the Lord your God with all your heart and with all your soul and with all your mind. Our Father, who art in heaven, thank you, Lord, for allowing us to see a new day. Heal the sick everywhere. We ask you, Lord, to bring the lost to you. Jesus, lead them to the church to learn more about you and your love for all of us. Lord, we thank you for protecting us from all hurt, harm, and danger. Guide our hearts and our minds to be more like Jesus, to love our fellow man and to help them with their needs. Let us guide us to do your will. Teach us to believe in you and love you as you love us. In Jesus' name we pray. Amen.
2: I got the wrong one either.

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1: Sensational Williams Brothers of Smithdale, Mississippi. 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For more information, you may contact the Assistant Pastor, Dr. Patricia Williams-Jones, 803-351-5007, or Evangelist Priscilla Lambright, 803-857-9213.

0: That's by the late great Frank Williams of the Jackson Southerners near the Cross. 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
1: 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With the helping hand of Mr. Harry Govan, we are spreading the gospel all over the land. God's choice, God's voices, as God's mouth, 4 hours of gospel called Sunday Down South. When these preachers preach, the devil is shaking. Pastor Jeff Henderson, Eddie Benny Aiken, Bishop Haynes C. Gainey, the Good Shepherd Church, breaking down scriptures, chapters, and verses. Pastor John Lee teaching Jesus Christ, that Jesus is the way, the truth, and the life. And all the other preachers' teachers we heard, so faith would come by hearing and hearing God's word. Our radio announcers keeping it popping, Miss Virginia Hampton, Nancy Hopkins, is always alive, vibing and amping. With my good friend, Mr. Darrell Hampton, and the station manager, Mr. Carl A.C., FM 93.9, WSSB. Well, let me say my little farewells and goodbye to you. We're about to leave. For I know the plans I have for you, declares the Lord. Plans to prosper you and not to harm you. Plans to give you hope and a future. Then you will call on me and come and pray to me, and I will listen to you. You will seek me and find me when you seek me with all your heart. Jeremiah, the 29th chapter, the 11th through the 13th verse.
0: Know that God can do all things if you have faith. It is no more than the size of a mustard seed. You can say, move to a mountain, and it thou shall be removed. So whatever you do, always keep the faith. WSSB 90.3.

This is Jazz Happening Now. I'm Jeff Hanley. In our hour together this week, I hope to get to 10, maybe 11 pieces of new music from today's living jazz musicians. In those selections, we'll hear some new composers and some of the music's greats, like Jobim and Ellington, Carla Bley, and Willie the Lion Smith. Two of today's most consequential singers, and several top-shelf instrumentalists. Ready to hear what's happening right now in jazz? Then let's do this. Off the Jump, a meeting of two musical geniuses, Duke Ellington and Cecile McLaurin-Salvant. The three-time Grammy winner and MacArthur Fellow delivers her very first orchestral album, 10 songs she calls not merely beautiful, but crucial to me. Cecile is performing here with the Dutch Metropole Orchest, under Jules Buckley, in gorgeous cinematic new arrangements by Darcy James Argue. Her selection moves from Sondheim to Kurt Weill and Bertolt Brecht to Michel Legrand, a pair of her own original songs, and this one by Ellington and Strayhorn. Cecile McLaurin-Salvant's new record, With Every Breath I Take, was 4 years in the making. And we start this week with Sophisticated Lady. 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

That's our first set this week on Jazz Happening Now, wrapping up with Walter Smith III and his very new Twio Volume 2 release. That was Carla Bley's Lawns, performed by tenor saxophonist Walter Smith III with his longtime friend and high school buddy Kendrick Scott on drums, and Joe Sanders on bass. Before that, vibraphonist Stefan Harris reimagining Willie the Lion Smith's Echoes of Spring, a very modern interpretation of the stride pianist's work from Stefan Harris and his album Legacy Dances. Along with Stefan, you heard Christian Sands on piano, Desron Douglas on bass, and Terry and Gully on drums on something Stefan calls Echoes of the Lion. Jeff Rupert from Florida is back with a beautiful version of Spring Can Really Hang You Up the Most. We found that one on Jeff Rupert's newest quartet album called Sea Spell. The quartet is Jeff on tenor sax, Richard Drexler on piano, the bassist Ben Kramer, the drummer Marty Morell. And before that, we began the show this week with Cecile McLaurin-Salvant and the Netherlands Metropole Orkest performing Sophisticated Lady. The orchestra is directed by Jules Buckley, that arrangement from Darcy James Argue, sung by Cecile McLaurin-Salvant on her very new album, With Every Breath I Take. I'm Jeff Hanley. You're listening to Jazz Happening Now from PRX, the Public Radio Exchange.

something very different to start off our second set this week of Jazz Happening Now. Guitarist Bill Frisell with bassist Skúli Sverrisson. For All Your Flowers is the name of this rare release from Icelandic bassist and composer Skúli Sverrisson and American guitarist Bill Frisell. 10 beautiful tunes, including this one called Behind the Mountain, written by Skúli and performed for you by Bill and Skúli on Jazz Happening Now.

making his Jazz Happening Now debut, that's Welsh pianist Joe Webb. The record is called Neath Beat. That was Mellow Tony. Will Sack on bass, Sam Jessen on drums, with pianist Joe Webb. Ein Inserto led the WDR Big Band right before that on a tune she wrote for Sean Jones called Mr. Jones and Company. Sean Jones is the featured guest and trumpeter on the record Jagged Edges, Elegant Lines. The WDR Big Band, led by Ein Inserto, she wrote that tune for Sean Jones, Mr. Jones and Company. And bassist Schooley Svarrison with guitarist Bill Frisell on one of Schooley's tunes called Behind the Mountain. We started our set with that duet from the album called For All Your Flowers. I'm Jeff Hanley. 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

Guitarist Doug McDonald grew up in L.A.'s South Central, and he's paying tribute to his neighborhood with a brand new album called Straight Ahead, Tribute to South Central. The guitarist has Wayne Cobham playing trumpet, flugelhorn, and flugelbone on this record. The keyboardist is Richard Turner Jr. on bass, Del Atkins, the drummer Ronnie Kaufman, and percussionist Eric McCain. This is Jobim's Captain Bacardi to start off our final set this week, played just for you by guitarist Doug McDonald and his band on Jazz Happening Now.

0: Last stop, Chicago, for this week's Jazz Happening Now. That was the CEO of Afar Music and a very talented jazz pianist named Richard Johnson. With his all-Chicago crew, Alyssa Allgood, Greg Tardy, Jeremy Betcher, and Greg Artery, they finished this week's show with East of the Sun. Singer Nicole Zoraitis right before that with a new album, multi-part record called The Devil I Knew. That's her tune, Won't Make It Out Alive. Christian McBride, Gilad Hexelman, Donnie McCaslin, and Larry Goldings backing up pianist and singer Nicole Zoraitis. Steve Wilson with the Enduring Sonnets record, not a standards album, but a memory album. Some of his favorite tunes, like that one from Eliana Elias called A Volta. Steve doubled on alto sax and flutes on that with Joe Locke, Renee Rosnes, the pianist who did the arranging, Jay Anderson on bass, and Kendrick Scott on drums. And Doug McDonald started it off with Captain Bacardi back at the beginning of our last set. That's Jazz Happening Now. I'll see you next time right here on your local public radio.
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0: No complaints over here, brother. All is good. Hoping these sounds find us all in good spirits. Hey, some new faces joining the party this week. Well, not so much new as in, hi, nice to meet you. I don't think we've met. But more like some familiar faces dropping new sounds for us to check out this week, bass.
1: And you know what, bro? There's nothing like an old friend coming back around again, right? So we say hey to Althea Renee as she's blowing her flute once again. Chris Stanring stopping by to strum on his guitar. Dave Stryker, he's going to strum for us too for a brand new release dedicated to that of Rudy Van Gelder. And then another flautist, oh man, down in the ATL doing her thing, Reagan Whiteside. Boy, some movement going on in the top five. Is it enough to dethrone Kenny Barron? Nat Adderley has something to say about it. Well, family, let's go ahead and hop into it. It's a lot to get into. Some great music coming your way on this week's edition of the Cool Jazz Countdown for the week ending February 6th of 2026. Well, former sheriff and now flautist Althea Renee kicks off our conversation of music this week. She returns with a follow-up to her 18-karat EP, which was released last year. Now re-signed to the Trippin' and Rhythm label, where she got her start back in 2013. Fun fact and a little piece of black history. Renee's father was one of Motown's original funk brothers. Yeah, the cats that backed up just about every Motown act in the studio. Dope, right? Well, her latest single release boasts a nice collab between her, guitarist Jordan Love, producer Caleb Middleton, and her label mate Nicholas Cole, who did the mixing of the song. The song just continues to build. I mean, it's like stacking Legos on top of each other. Here is the chocolate Barbie from the Motor City. That's what they call her. Flautist Althea Renee with Synergy, as it makes its debut in the number 10 spot this week here on the Cool Jazz Countdown.

0: Hey, family. Welcome to another edition of The Cool Jazz Countdown. I'm Marcellus Shepard, the bass man.
1: And this is Kyle LaRue, and we are back again with our survey of the top 10.

0: toe tapper right there. Yeah, man, some good stuff. I'm looking forward to more from her. Now on Trippin' in Rhythm again, Althea Renee on flute. Synergy is the name of that one, debuting at number 10 here on our survey.
1: All right, thanks, Bass. Well, the mystique of the Van Gelder recording studio in Englewood Cliffs, New Jersey, is the stuff legends are made of. Built in 1959, it is a bit of an architectural wonder with a high ceiling and arches in its main room, similar to that which might be found in a church. It's where Rudy Van Gelder would create a sonic footprint that helped define the sound of jazz during the analog era of the 1950s and 1960s. So many classic albums were born out of this space, including Horace Silver's Song for My Father, Herbie Hancock's Maiden Voyage, and, of course, John Coltrane's A Love Supreme. And now, Omaha native, now New York-based, guitarist and composer Dave Stryker fulfills a lifelong dream of recording at the legendary Van Gelder Studio. He and his long-standing organ trio, featuring Jared Gold on Hammond B3 and McClenty Hunter on drums, present a 9-track project featuring 4 original tunes, as well as hip takes on classic compositions. See if you can catch some of that analog warm sound, that 1960s jazz sound. On this one, it's the latest from guitarist Dave Stryker, entitled Blue Fire, the Van Gelder Session. It makes its debut in the number 9 spot this week here on the Cool Jazz Countdown.

0: It's guitarist Dave Stryker and his trio. His latest effort for the Strike Zone label entitled Blue Fire, the Van Gelder Session, making its debut in the number 9 spot on this week's survey. Bass?
1: Well, family, we do invite you to stay connected with us via the week, via social media. The Cool Jazz Countdown is on Instagram and Facebook at Cool Jazz Countdown. Photos, videos, reviews, the playlists. You can check in with us. Let us know where you're listening to the show around the country and around the world. Well, we have a late bloomer making its debut this week. It comes to you from the always funky and inventive guitars from the UK, Chris Stanring. His latest release on his Ultimate Vibe label is one of personal reflection. He titled it As We Think. You see, as a young man, he had the pleasure of reading author James Allen's book, As a Man Thinketh. Those words and pages had a profound effect on him that has continually inspired his music. Now in his 60s, he's reached another milestone, that of marriage, which gave him yet another wave of inspiration. For at this, his 19th album, Stanring, presents 11 songs that showcases marital bliss, as well as his positive thinking. The album is funky, retro, and it definitely has some incredible horns. Here's Chris Stanring with As We Think, making its debut in the number 8 spot this week, here on the Cool Jazz Countdown.

0: unmistakable sounds of this brother here, the UK's own Chris Stanring, As We Think. It's on the Ultimate Vibe label, and it debuts at number 8 this week here on our survey. LaRue.
1: All right, thanks, Bass. Well, I mentioned the Van Gelder Studio in New Jersey just a little earlier this hour, and here we have another recently released album recorded in that legendary space. It's the latest from pianist Lafayette Harris Jr., his 11th album as a leader. And on it, we get what has been described as comfort food hard bop, blending tradition with original flair. Harris is joined by Kenny Davis on the bass and Jerome Jennings on drums, and features special guests, trumpeter Jeremy Pelt and tenor saxophone legend Houston Person, making an appearance on one track. Person also serves as producer for the album. Harris and Person in particular have decades of performance history together, from duo performances to touring together in larger ensembles. It's this deep familiarity that allows Houston Person to guide the recording process, not only from the technical side, but as a mentor as well, who understands Harris's musical strengths. Lafayette Harris Jr. right here with his latest for Savant. It's titled All in Good Time, and it's in the number 7 spot this week here on the Cool Jazz Countdown.

0: There you have it, piano vet Lafayette Harris Jr. with his latest effort for the Savant label. It's called All in Good Time. Moving up a bit to take the number 7 spot this week here on our survey. Bass?
1: Mm-hmm. Well, this week we welcome back the sounds of our second Billboard charting flautist of the week, Reagan Whiteside. The Atlanta-based musician, broadcaster, and voice actor gets in quite the workout on her latest single with Richard Rye Harrison on drums, Trey Gilbert on bass, and Phil Hamilton on guitar. The tune was produced by her longtime collaborator, Dennis Johnson. It's a groove with lots of energy and as smooth as can be. Yeah, it's rocking the spot on all the charts. Matter of fact, Reagan is showing out on these male-dominated charts, having 10 consecutive top 10 Billboard Airplay singles. Good gosh almighty. So jazz is alive and kicking through her instrument. From her 7th album, Reagan. It's flautist Reagan Whiteside, debuting at number 6 this week, here on the Cool Jazz Countdown.

0: you have it, drummer Brandon Sanders with his third album as a leader. It's called Lasting Impression. You'll find it on the Savant label, and it's holding steady in the number 5 spot this week here on The Countdown.
1: Uh-huh. Well, the perfect trifecta, R&B, soul, and jazz all on one project. That project is the latest Shaniqui recording from keyboardist and composer Kayla Waters, fully walking in her own grace as a composer and performer now. Highly spiritual and creative with every tune. This time around, Waters presents us with 11 tracks, all original compositions. The album is produced by Shaniqui's godfather of production, which happens to be her own father, Kim Waters. Continuing with the family affair, her husband shot the album cover of the album. She met her husband, Zoe, back in 2018 when she was playing at his father's church. I guess the rest is what you call history. He is the woman who holds the record for the longest number one position on Billboard's jazz chart of 6 consecutive weeks. Kayla Waters with Anew. It's in the number 4 spot this week here on The Cool Jazz Countdown.

0: daughters. Man, she is so inventive, highly inspirational with every song on this album. That album is called Anew. It's on Shaunakki Records and in at number 4 this week here on our survey. The Room.
1: Thank you, Bass. 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Well, Nat Adderley Jr. is the son of cornetist Nat Adderley Sr. and the nephew of alto saxophonist Julian Cannonball Adderley. Quite the jazz pedigree, right? Well, for the better part of 4 decades, Adderley Jr. was the music director, arranger, and pianist for R&B vocal legend Luther Vandross. Alongside bassist producer Marcus Miller, Nat Jr. crafted a sound rooted in R&B, gospel, funk, and jazz harmony. Adderley co-wrote and arranged some of Luther Vandross's biggest songs and produced the Grammy-winning album Dance With My Father, came out about 2003. Now, following Luther's passing in 2005, Nat Jr. made the decision to keep the focus squarely on jazz. He even turned down the opportunity to be music director for Mary J. Blige, stating, and I'm quoting him here, "I'm going to go after jazz for the rest of my life," end of quote. So this past October, for the first time in a career that has spanned almost 60 years, Nat Adderley Jr. presented his very first recording as a leader. Nat utilizes various combinations of musicians in the trio format, including bassists Belden Bullock and Chris Berger, as well as drummers Steve Johns, Tommy Campbell, Vince Ector, and Dwayne Cook Broadnax. Pianist Nat Adderley Jr. right here, his debut as a leader, released on his own independent label, NAJ Records. It's called Took So Long, and it's still hanging tough in the number 3 spot this week here on the Cool Jazz Countdown.

0: There he is, Nat Adderley Jr., making his debut on an independently produced project. You'll find it on NAJ Records. It's entitled Took So Long, hanging tough in the number three spot on this week's survey. Bass?
1: Well, looky here, in the two spot this week, we have a Renaissance guy who's a self-proclaimed foodie who happens to be a composer and play the saxophone. Richard Elliott continues to keep the groove alive with a soulful touch on his latest release for the Shaughnessy label. Elliott considers himself grateful to have had the fulfilling career that he sustained for over three decades now. He says it's all about being honest and truthful in his music and never taking it all for granted. Now up to 21 albums as a leader, his latest is an inspired collection of 9 tracks. 8 of those tracks are originals, co-produced by his longtime collaborator and friend, Paul Brown. Crazy enough, this album was one of our top albums of 2024, was definitely in the conversation in 2025, and is still in the convo here in 2026. It's Richard Elliott with his latest for Shaughnessy titled Straight Up Down. It jumps up 8 spots to the number 2 position this week here on The Cool Jazz Countdown.

0: sounding oh so good. I'm loving this one here, Straight Up Down, Richard Elliott, his latest for Shauna Key, moving up 8 spots to take on the number 2 position this week, which now takes us to the top. LaRue, the floor is all yours.
1: Yes, sir. Well, still reigning supreme piano great Kenny Barron with his latest effort for the Artwork label, his first ever project devoted entirely to vocal jazz, a dream that's been some 30 years in the making, now fulfilled. Critics across the board have pretty much been in agreement, praising this album as a masterclass in collaboration. Mr. Barron and his trio, featuring bassist Kiyoshi Kitagawa and drummer Jonathan Blake, reimagined 13 of Barron's original compositions with lyrics written by Janice Jarrett on 12 of the 13. Jarrett has been doing songwriting collaborations with Kenny Barron going back to about 2008. A talented assortment of jazz legends and rising star vocalists are featured to bring those songs to life, like Cecile McLaurin-Salvant, Kurt Elling, Catherine Russell, Ann Hampton Calloway, and Tyreek McDowell, among others. Bigger than just a vocal album, this project makes a statement bridging the gap between Barron's legacy and the future of this music. Pianist and NEA jazz master Kenny Barron with his latest effort for the Artwork label entitled Songbook, holding steady in the number 1 spot this week here on the Cool Jazz Countdown.

0: Very easy to hear why this album continues to hold the top spot. Piano legend Kenny Barron with his latest effort for artwork. It's entitled Songbook, holding steady in the number one spot on this week's survey.
1: Well, congrats again to Kenny Barron, pianist extraordinaire. Family, that is going to do it for this week's edition of the Cool Jazz Countdown. 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We appreciate you for it.
0: That's right. 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
0: And this is Kyle LaRue thanking you, as always, for listening and encouraging you to support the artists and the art form. Jazz in all its colors is alive and kicking. Stay safe, family. We'll see you next time right here on the Cool Jazz Countdown.
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0: This is Leo Sidran. I'm here with my friend Ben Sidran. Ben, whenever you're in South Carolina, what are you listening to?
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untwirls and curves as she slips to and fro round the table she serves. He buys 6 meals a day in this crummy cafe, 'cause he sees Hazel that way. Hazel's eyes are divine and her hair is so fine, but those hips bring the tips. 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
1: You've reached Denisa. You know what to do.
2: 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Let me apologize. I simply say I'm sorry.

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0: That's called Sueños, written by Carlos Santana and Benny Reitfeld, from the 2016 release Santana 4. The album features the members of Santana's original band in the late 60s and early 70s, keyboardist Greg Raleigh, guitarist Neil Schon, drummer Michael Shreve, and percussionist Mike Caravello, plus bassist Benny Reitfeld and percussionist Carl Perrazzo from his current band. Welcome to Jazz in the New Millennium, where we showcase the artists who are keeping this great music alive and passing it forward in the 21st century.
1: In the current season, we are focusing on great jazz guitarists.
0: I'm your host, Rick Mitchell, and today we are featuring the jazzier side of guitarist Carlos Santana. Carlos Santana was born 68 years ago in the Mexican state of Jalisco and grew up in the Mexican border town of Tijuana. The son of a mariachi violinist, he began playing violin at 5 and guitar at the age of 8. When he was in his early teens, his family immigrated to the San Francisco Bay Area, and he became a naturalized U.S. citizen in 1965, the same year he graduated from high school. His first influences included the great blues guitarists B.B. King, T-Bone Walker, and John Lee Hooker, and his first band was called the Santana Blues Band. In 1966, he joined a jam session of guitarists at the Fillmore West Auditorium, where he caught the ear of Fillmore impresario Bill Graham, who encouraged him to add more Latin elements to his music, including Afro-Cuban percussion. Santana's self-titled debut album came out in the summer of 1969, just after the band stole the show at Woodstock. The follow-up, Abraxas, became a huge hit, with its Latin rock version of Tito Puente's Mambo, Oye Como Va. But Santana was not content with massive commercial success. He wanted to combine all the musical styles he loved, including rock, blues, rhythm and blues, salsa, and jazz. From the album Santana 3, released in 1971, let's listen to his version of Jungle Strut, written by the great jazz tenor saxophonist Gene Ammons. In a nod to the Allman Brothers, he is joined here by second guitarist Neil Schon, who later became a longtime member of the rock band Journey.

The first movement from John Coltrane's opus A Love Supreme, played there by guitarist David Dipp Carlos Santana and Mahavishnu John McLaughlin, from the 1973 album Love, Devotion, Surrender. Khaled Yassin, previously known as Larry Young on organ, Doug Rausch on bass, Armando Peraza on percussion, and Billy Cobham on drums. At the time, both Santana and McLaughlin were disciples of the Indian guru Sri Chinmoy. Although Carlos eventually split with Chinmoy, spiritual concerns remained central to his artistic vision. The program is Jazz in the New Millennium. I'm your host, Rick Mitchell, and today we are focusing on the music of guitarist Carlos Santana. After the breakup of his original band, Santana continued his exploration into jazzy instrumental jams on albums such as Caravanserai and Borboleta. In 1976, he enjoyed a return to mainstream commercial success with the album Amigos. From that album, here is the instrumental hit Europa, Earth's Cry, Heaven's Smile, featuring Tom Coster on keyboards, Indugo Leon Chancellor on drums, Armando Peraza on percussion, David Brown on bass, and Carlos Santana on electric lead guitar.

That's the title track from John Lee Hooker's 1995 CD, Chill Out, featuring Hooker backed by Santana's band. Carlos on lead guitar, of course, Chester Thompson on keyboards, Benny Reitfeld on bass, Raul Reiko and Carl Perazzo on percussion, and Gaylord Birch on drums. We also heard Love Theme from Spartacus, written by Alex North for the 1960 movie, directed by Stanley Kubrick and starring Kirk Douglas, and introduced to the jazz world by saxophonist Yusef Lateef, among others. That version was from the 1980 album The Swing of Delight, featuring Carlos Santana playing with some of his jazz heroes, including Wayne Shorter on soprano sax, Herbie Hancock on keyboards, Ron Carter on bass, and Harvey Mason on drums. I'm Rick Mitchell, and you are jamming with Jazz in the New Millennium. In late 1999, Santana released Supernatural, which included guest performances by younger rock and rap stars Rob Thomas, who sang on the hit single Smooth, Dave Matthews, Everlast, Lauryn Hill, and Wyclef Jean. The album eventually sold more than 15 million copies in the United States alone and won 9 Grammy Awards in 2000. From that album, let's listen to Africa Bamba, featuring a rare lead vocal by Carlos Santana, with Chester Thompson on keyboards, Benny Reitfeld on bass, Cuban drummer Horacio El Negro Hernandez, and percussionist Carl Perazzo and Raul Reiko. For many of those 15 million Americans who bought Supernatural, this may have been their introduction to African and Afro-Cuban music and spirituality.

From Santana's album El Corazon, that was called Yo Soy La Luz, I Am the Light, featuring Carlos on lead guitar, his wife Cindy Blackman Santana on drums, and his old friend Wayne Shorter blowing Wild and Free on tenor saxophone. Released in 2014, the album mostly features Santana playing with younger Latin pop, hip-hop, and reggae artists, but as always, he mixed it up by adding in the jazz element. Prior to that, from Herbie Hancock's 2005 CD Possibilities, that was West African vocalist Angelique Kidjo singing a tune called Sophia Tu, with Herbie on piano and Carlos on guitar, backed by the Santana Band. Now in his 50th year as a performing and recording artist, Carlos Santana's legend is secure. His laser-like guitar sound is immediately recognizable in one note, and he is one of a handful of rock stars from his 60s generation still making vital music and filling concert halls and outdoor theaters. Santana is also one of the founding fathers of Latin rock and jazz rock fusion, with an audience that spans stylistic, generational, and ethnic divisions. Recently, at his concerts, the one-time Tijuana street kid has been speaking out on behalf of immigrants living in the United States, both documented and undocumented. His latest album, Santana 4, picks up where the album Santana 3 left off in 1971, in a reunion of his original Woodstock-era band, with the notable addition of lead vocalist Ronald Isley. This one's called Love Makes the World Go Round. It was true in the 60s, and it is no less true today. Jazz in the New Millennium is brought to you through the African American Public Radio Consortium, NPR Distribution, and the Public Radio Satellite System. The show is produced at the studios of KBOO-FM in Portland with engineer Matthew Clark. I'm Rick Mitchell. To contact me and for information on my book, Jazz in the New Millennium, please visit my website, www.rickmitchell.us. Thanks for listening, and please remember to say

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The Soul of Jazz with Jamal Ahmed. Thank you so much for tuning in to another edition as I give you the best in modern soul jazz culture with that lucid global twist. And of course, all those classic hard to find bits that you probably haven't heard in a long time. Again, my name is Jamal Ahmed, and I will keep accompanying you in the next few hours with the best in new school jazz and that new urban alternative through the lens of soul and jazz music. Now, we just heard music coming from my namesake, Jamal Batiste, out of New Orleans. And he called that one Just Jamal, my anthem, of course. Right now, we got the latest sounds. You know, we like to lace you with all the fresh new music coming from all over the world. Right now, we're going to take you up to Manchester, England. Music coming from the band known as Tunguska. We're going to play one entitled Catch a Fly right here on the Soul of Jazz.

The Soul of Jazz with Jamal Ahmed. Great music right there coming from Astroflex. And they call that one, I Can See My House From Here. Very soulful and slightly mellow. And before that, the latest coming out of the UK from the young man known as Kouros Cross and To Belong, featuring Yelfris Valdez on trumpet, and he also hails out of Cuba. We had sounds, more sounds out of the UK from Ebi Soda, featuring Yaz Ahmed and Candler, and we kicked it all off with Tungusku and Catch a Fly. Some nice new school lo-fi jazz right there. Love that vibe indeed. Right now, I tell you, the UK has just always got it going on. We're going to stay over there for a little while. We're going to go back to about 1996, music coming from the band known as Jamiroquai, one of the biggest bands to come out of the acid jazz scene of the late 80s, early 90s. Going to play one, a nice kind of soulful drum and bass ditty entitled, Do You Know Where You're Coming From? Right here on the Soul of Jazz.

The Soul of Jazz with Jamal Ahmed. Great music right there coming from violinist Tamil Rojan out of Melbourne, Australia. Calling that one Bad Sandals, the Sampology remix. And before that, music coming out of West London from Kaidi Tatham and Tech Care. We had music coming from Machine Drums, so nice new school jazzy drum and bass, and Only One. And we had back-to-back UK kind of jazzy drum and bass sounds. Music from Jamiroquai. And Do You Know Where You're Coming From? What a classic, modern classic right there. And we're going to bring it down just a taste. We've got the latest coming from vocalist, producer, and keyboardist Michael Morani, who's out of Atlanta. And he's been making that high vibrational meditative funk for many years and loved all over the world. Going to play one entitled You Are Loved right here on The Soul of Jazz.

Soul of Jazz with Jamal Ahmed. Great music right there coming from Posey. Nice kind of loungy, lo-fi beat business right there. And they call that one a mine. Before that, sounds coming from keyboardist Carl Hudson out of the UK. And It All Began Underwater, the Soul Persona remix. And we kicked it all off with lovely new music coming from Michael Morani out of Atlanta. And he called that one You Are Loved. Again, very high vibrational sound. We need more of that nowadays.

especially nowadays. Right now, we've got music going to take you over to Vienna, Austria. We've got sounds coming from the crew known as Les Gammes. Going to play something from their album that came out back in the year 2000. They call this one Whenever, right here on the Soul of Jazz.

0: The Soul of Jazz is produced at the studios of WCLK-FM in Atlanta and brought to you by the African American Public Radio Consortium, NPR Distribution, and the Public Radio Satellite System.
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